0: know very well because they built it.
1: Oil prices and stocks finished mixed yesterday.
2: Stocks drifted to a mixed close on Wall Street and oil prices fell for the first time in a week. The S&P 500 rose 0.1% Friday. The index had its second losing week in a row. That's the first time that's happened since March. The Dow added 235 points. That's about 0.1%. The NASDAQ composite fell 0.6%. After shooting as high as $102 a barrel a day earlier, Brent crude fell almost 4% to settle at about $96 a barrel. Treasury yields moved lower in the bond market. The yield on the 10-year Treasury fell to 4.68%. Seth Sutel, New York.
1: Massive forest fires are raging out of control in southwestern France and central Spain, forcing authorities to evacuate around 200,000 people, dozens of firefighters injured, but no deaths have been reported. This is SRN News. A pro-family group is erecting billboards across the country.
3: You may have seen them. They say, "No child has two dads, no child has two moms." They are the work of an organization called Them Before Us and are designed to promote biblical marriage and discourage adoption by gay couples. The group says, quote, "In a culture that puts adult desire above child rights, we want to advocate for something better. When culture reflects the truth that moms and dads aren't optional or interchangeable, children will be protected and thrive." Michael Harrington reporting.
1: The Trump administration's moving to restart the specialized LGBT option for youth who contact the 988 Crisis Intervention Hotline. That phone number offers specialized options for certain groups, such as veterans and Spanish speakers. A year ago, the Trump administration stopped offering the Press 3 option for LGBT youth. The administration says it ended the service because the funding ran out. It's now working to bring it back by the end of the year. This is SRN News. CBS analyst and former Dallas Cowboys quarterback Tony Romo has been arrested on suspicion of driving under the influence.
4: A Milwaukee County Sheriff's Office arrest report says that Romo performed poorly on field sobriety tests after getting stopped while driving south on Interstate 43 this week. Sheriff's officials said Romo was taken into custody, booked, and released. He has a court appearance set for September 21st. There was no comment from CBS. 46-year-old Romo has been the network's lead game analyst for NFL coverage since 2017. Bob Agner reporting.
1: Skydance-owned Paramount has agreed to delay closing its $81 billion buyout of Warner Brothers Discovery well into next year. The move comes as a judge continues to consider a challenge from 12 states seeking to block the deal altogether. In a court filing, Paramount said it wouldn't close the merger until a court ruling and on merits the lawsuit, or until June of next year. More details at SRNNews.com.

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Hungry souls reach even for bitter things, longing for satisfaction. 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
1: With SRN News, I'm Ron Taylor. The U.S. military says it has fired on a merchant vessel attempting to breach the blockade of Iranian ports, while Iran targeted American strongholds around the Persian Gulf. Meanwhile, Saudi Arabia struck the port of Hodeida in Yemen. The conflict shows no signs of easing after 13 nights of strikes. President Trump returning to address a huge room full of journalists at a correspondents' dinner that was rescheduled from April. He said the show must go on. The president entering the ballroom last night to polite applause, then teasing reporters as he began his address at the White House correspondents' dinner in Washington.
2: Wow, that was very beautiful, but this has not been an easy evening, all these awards. Do I have a say? Those awards.
1: The president joked about the choice for the location of the rescheduled White House dinner.
2: But it's great to be back at a place that I know very well because I built it.
1: Oil prices and stocks finished mixed yesterday.
3: Stocks drifted to a mixed close on Wall Street and oil prices fell for the first time in a week. The S&P 500 rose 0.1% Friday. The index had its second losing week in a row. That's the first time that's happened since March. The Dow added 235 points. That's about 0.1%. The NASDAQ composite fell 0.6%. After shooting as high as $102 a barrel a day earlier, Brent crude fell almost 4% to settle at about $96 a barrel. Treasury yields moved lower in the bond market. The yield on the 10-year Treasury fell to 4.68%. Seth Sutel, New York.
1: Massive forest fires are raging out of control in southwestern France and central Spain, forcing authorities to evacuate around 200,000 people, dozens of firefighters injured, but no deaths have been reported. This is SRN News. A pro-family group is erecting billboards across the country.
4: You may have seen them. They say, "No child has two dads, no child has two moms." They are the work of an organization called Them Before Us and are designed to promote biblical marriage and discourage adoption by gay couples. The group says, quote, "In a culture that puts adult desire above child rights, we want to advocate for something better. When culture reflects the truth that moms and dads aren't optional or interchangeable, children will be protected and thrive." Michael Harrington reporting.
1: The Trump administration's moving to restart the specialized LGBT option for youth who contact the 988 Crisis Intervention Hotline. That phone number offers specialized options for certain groups, such as veterans and Spanish speakers. A year ago, the Trump administration stopped offering the Press 3 option for LGBT youth. The administration says it ended the service because the funding ran out. It's now working to bring it back by the end of the year. This is SRN News. CBS analyst and former Dallas Cowboys quarterback Tony Romo has been arrested on suspicion of driving under the influence.
5: A Milwaukee County Sheriff's Office arrest report says that Romo performed poorly on field sobriety tests after getting stopped while driving south on Interstate 43 this week. Sheriff's officials said Romo was taken into custody, booked, and released. He has a court appearance set for September 21st. There was no comment from CBS. 46-year-old Romo has been the network's lead game analyst for NFL coverage since 2017. Bob Agner reporting.
1: Skydance-owned Paramount has agreed to delay closing its $81 billion buyout of Warner Brothers Discovery well into next year. The move comes as a judge continues to consider a challenge from 12 states seeking to block the deal altogether. In a court filing, Paramount said it wouldn't close the merger until a court ruling and on merits the lawsuit or until June of next year. More details at srnnews.com.

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0: Who is knocking on our door on Saturday morning?
1: It's the school bus. What's the school bus doing here on Saturday? Oh, wait, that's not the school bus. That says church on the side.
0: Church? I wonder what they want.
1: I don't know.
0: Yes, may I help you?
2: Hello, I'm Joe from the Baptist Church down the road. I was just wondering if y'all would like to come to church with us tomorrow morning.
1: Tomorrow? Tomorrow's Sunday. No way, ma'am. We got the big game. All the guys are coming over. Nah, we're busy.
0: Yeah, we're busy.
2: Well, is there anybody else that would like to go?
0: Well, our daughter might want to go.
2: What's her name?
0: Her name's Penny.
2: All right. We'll come pick her up tomorrow morning.

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1: With SRN News, I'm Ron Taylor. The U.S. military says it has fired on a merchant vessel attempting to breach the blockade of Iranian ports, while Iran targeted American strongholds around the Persian Gulf. Meanwhile, Saudi Arabia struck the port of Hodeida in Yemen. The conflict shows no signs of easing after 13 nights of strikes. President Trump returning to address a huge room full of journalists at a correspondents' dinner that was rescheduled from April. He said the show must go on. The president entering the ballroom last night to polite applause, then teasing reporters as he began his address at the White House correspondents' dinner in Washington.
2: Wow, that was very beautiful, but this has not been an easy evening, all these awards. Do I have a say? Those awards.
1: The president joked about the choice for the location of the rescheduled White House dinner.
2: But it's great to be back at a place that I know very well because I built it.
1: Oil prices and stocks finished mixed yesterday.
3: Stocks drifted to a mixed close on Wall Street and oil prices fell for the first time in a week. The S&P 500 rose a tenth of a percent Friday. The index had its second losing week in a row. That's the first time that's happened since March. The Dow added 235 points. That's about a tenth of a percent. The NASDAQ composite fell 0.6%. After shooting as high as $102 a barrel a day earlier, Brent crude fell almost 4% to settle at about $96 a barrel. Treasury yields moved lower in the bond market. The yield on the 10-year Treasury fell to 4.68%. Seth Sutel in New York.
1: Massive forest fires are raging out of control in southwestern France and central Spain, forcing authorities to evacuate around 200,000 people, dozens of firefighters injured, but no deaths have been reported. This is SRN News. A pro-family group is erecting billboards across the country.
4: You may have seen them. They say, "No child has two dads, no child has two moms." They are the work of an organization called Them Before Us and are designed to promote biblical marriage and discourage adoption by gay couples. The group says, quote, "In a culture that puts adult desire above child rights, we want to advocate for something better. When culture reflects the truth that moms and dads aren't optional or interchangeable, children will be protected and thrive." Michael Harrington reporting.
1: The Trump administration's moving to restart the specialized LGBT option for youth who contact the 988 Crisis Intervention Hotline. That phone number offers specialized options for certain groups, such as veterans and Spanish speakers. A year ago, the Trump administration stopped offering the Press 3 option for LGBT youth. The administration says it ended the service because the funding ran out. It's now working to bring it back by the end of the year. This is SRN News. CBS analyst and former Dallas Cowboys quarterback Tony Romo has been arrested on suspicion of driving under the influence.
5: A Milwaukee County Sheriff's Office arrest report says that Romo performed poorly on field sobriety tests after getting stopped while driving south on Interstate 43 this week. Sheriff's officials said Romo was taken into custody, booked, and released. He has a court appearance set for September 21st. There was no comment from CBS. 46-year-old Romo has been the network's lead game analyst for NFL coverage since 2017. Bob Agner reporting.
1: Skydance-owned Paramount has agreed to delay closing its $81 billion buyout of Warner Brothers Discovery well into next year. The move comes as a judge continues to consider a challenge from 12 states seeking to block the deal altogether. In a court filing, Paramount said it wouldn't close the merger until a court ruling and on merits the lawsuit or until June of next year. More details at SRNnews.com.

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1: With SRN News, I'm Ron Taylor. The U.S. military says it has fired on a merchant vessel attempting to breach the blockade of Iranian ports, while Iran targeted American strongholds around the Persian Gulf. Meanwhile, Saudi Arabia struck the port of Hodeida in Yemen. The conflict shows no signs of easing after 13 nights of strikes. President Trump returning to address a huge room full of journalists at a correspondents' dinner that was rescheduled from April. He said the show must go on. The president entering the ballroom last night to polite applause, then teasing reporters as he began his address at the White House correspondents' dinner in Washington.
2: Wow, that was very beautiful, but this has not been an easy evening, all these awards. Do I have a say? Those awards.
1: The president joked about the choice for the location of the rescheduled White House dinner.
2: But it's great to be back at a place that I know very well because I built it.
1: Oil prices and stocks finished mixed yesterday.
3: Stocks drifted to a mixed close on Wall Street and oil prices fell for the first time in a week. The S&P 500 rose 0.1% Friday. The index had its second losing week in a row. That's the first time that's happened since March. The Dow added 235 points. That's about 0.1%. The NASDAQ composite fell 0.6%. After shooting as high as $102 a barrel a day earlier, Brent crude fell almost 4% to settle at about $96 a barrel. Treasury yields moved lower in the bond market. The yield on the 10-year Treasury fell to 4.68%. Seth Sutel, New York.
1: Massive forest fires are raging out of control in southwestern France and central Spain, forcing authorities to evacuate around 200,000 people, dozens of firefighters injured, but no deaths have been reported. This is SRN News. A pro-family group is erecting billboards across the country.
4: You may have seen them. They say, "No child has two dads, no child has two moms." They are the work of an organization called Them Before Us and are designed to promote biblical marriage and discourage adoption by gay couples. The group says, quote, "In a culture that puts adult desire above child rights, we want to advocate for something better. When culture reflects the truth that moms and dads aren't optional or interchangeable, children will be protected and thrive." Michael Harrington reporting.
1: The Trump administration's moving to restart the specialized LGBT option for youth who contact the 988 Crisis Intervention Hotline. That phone number offers specialized options for certain groups, such as veterans and Spanish speakers. A year ago, the Trump administration stopped offering the Press 3 option for LGBT youth. The administration says it ended the service because the funding ran out. It's now working to bring it back by the end of the year. This is SRN News. CBS analyst and former Dallas Cowboys quarterback Tony Romo has been arrested on suspicion of driving under the influence.
5: A Milwaukee County Sheriff's Office arrest report says that Romo performed poorly on field sobriety tests after getting stopped while driving south on Interstate 43 this week. Sheriff's officials said Romo was taken into custody, booked, and released. He has a court appearance set for September 21st. There was no comment from CBS. 46-year-old Romo has been the network's lead game analyst for NFL coverage since 2017. Bob Agner reporting.
1: Skydance-owned Paramount has agreed to delay closing its $81 billion buyout of Warner Brothers Discovery well into next year. The move comes as a judge continues to consider a challenge from 12 states seeking to block the deal altogether. In a court filing, Paramount said it wouldn't close the merger until a court ruling and on merits the lawsuit or until June of next year. More details at srnnews.com.

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I pray that the music has been a blessing to your day. 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

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Our prayer here at WOPW and Central Baptist Church is that you will come to the saving knowledge of Jesus Christ.

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1: With SRN News, I'm Ron Taylor. The U.S. military says it has fired on a merchant vessel attempting to breach the blockade of Iranian ports, while Iran targeted American strongholds around the Persian Gulf. Meanwhile, Saudi Arabia struck the port of Hodeida in Yemen. The conflict shows no signs of easing after 13 nights of strikes. President Trump returning to address a huge room full of journalists at a correspondents' dinner that was rescheduled from April. He said the show must go on. The president entering the ballroom last night to polite applause, then teasing reporters as he began his address at the White House correspondents' dinner in Washington.
2: Wow, that was very beautiful, but this has not been an easy evening, all these awards. Do I have a say? Those awards.
1: The president joked about the choice for the location of the rescheduled White House dinner.
2: But it's great to be back at a place that I know very well because I built it.
1: Oil prices and stocks finished mixed yesterday.
3: Stocks drifted to a mixed close on Wall Street and oil prices fell for the first time in a week. The S&P 500 rose 0.1% Friday. The index had its second losing week in a row. That's the first time that's happened since March. The Dow added 235 points. That's about 0.1%. The NASDAQ composite fell 0.6%. After shooting as high as $102 a barrel a day earlier, Brent crude fell almost 4% to settle at about $96 a barrel. Treasury yields moved lower in the bond market. The yield on the 10-year Treasury fell to 4.68%. Seth Sutel, New York.
1: Massive forest fires are raging out of control in southwestern France and central Spain, forcing authorities to evacuate around 200,000 people, dozens of firefighters injured, but no deaths have been reported. This is SRN News. A pro-family group is erecting billboards across the country.
4: You may have seen them. They say, "No child has two dads, no child has two moms." They are the work of an organization called Them Before Us and are designed to promote biblical marriage and discourage adoption by gay couples. The group says, quote, "In a culture that puts adult desire above child rights, we want to advocate for something better. When culture reflects the truth that moms and dads aren't optional or interchangeable, children will be protected and thrive." Michael Harrington reporting.
1: The Trump administration's moving to restart the specialized LGBT option for youth who contact the 988 Crisis Intervention Hotline. That phone number offers specialized options for certain groups, such as veterans and Spanish speakers. A year ago, the Trump administration stopped offering the Press 3 option for LGBT youth. The administration says it ended the service because the funding ran out. It's now working to bring it back by the end of the year. This is SRN News. CBS analyst and former Dallas Cowboys quarterback Tony Romo has been arrested on suspicion of driving under the influence.
5: A Milwaukee County Sheriff's Office arrest report says that Romo performed poorly on field sobriety tests after getting stopped while driving south on Interstate 43 this week. Sheriff's officials said Romo was taken into custody, booked, and released. He has a court appearance set for September 21st. There was no comment from CBS. 46-year-old Romo has been the network's lead game analyst for NFL coverage since 2017. Bob Agner reporting.
1: Skydance-owned Paramount has agreed to delay closing its $81 billion buyout of Warner Brothers Discovery well into next year. The move comes as a judge continues to consider a challenge from 12 states seeking to block the deal altogether. In a court filing, Paramount said it wouldn't close the merger until a court ruling and on merits the lawsuit or until June of next year. More details at SRNnews.com.

I never can forget the day I heard my mother kindly say, "You're leaving now, my tender care. Remember, son, your mother's

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I see her by

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My sins in guilt he canceled there. 'Twas there he answered my dear mother's prayer. Oh, praise the Lord for his saving grace.

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1: With SRN News, I'm Ron Taylor. The U.S. military says it has fired on a merchant vessel attempting to breach the blockade of Iranian ports, while Iran targeted American strongholds around the Persian Gulf. Meanwhile, Saudi Arabia struck the port of Hodeida in Yemen. The conflict shows no signs of easing after 13 nights of strikes. President Trump returning to address a huge room full of journalists at a correspondents' dinner that was rescheduled from April. He said the show must go on. The president entering the ballroom last night to polite applause, then teasing reporters as he began his address at the White House correspondents' dinner in Washington.
2: Well, that was very beautiful, but this has not been an easy evening, all these awards. Do I have a say? Those awards.
1: The president joked about the choice for the location of the rescheduled White House dinner.
2: But it's great to be back at a place that I know very well because I built it.
1: Oil prices and stocks finished mixed yesterday.
3: Stocks drifted to a mixed close on Wall Street and oil prices fell for the first time in a week. The S&P 500 rose 0.1% Friday. The index had its second losing week in a row. That's the first time that's happened since March. The Dow added 235 points. That's about 0.1%. The NASDAQ composite fell 0.6%. After shooting as high as $102 a barrel a day earlier, Brent crude fell almost 4% to settle at about $96 a barrel. Treasury yields moved lower in the bond market. The yield on the 10-year Treasury fell to 4.68%. Seth Sutel, New York.
1: Massive forest fires are raging out of control in southwestern France and central Spain, forcing authorities to evacuate around 200,000 people, dozens of firefighters injured, but no deaths have been reported. This is SRN News. A pro-family group is erecting billboards across the country.
4: You may have seen them. They say, "No child has two dads, no child has two moms." They are the work of an organization called Them Before Us and are designed to promote biblical marriage and discourage adoption by gay couples. The group says, quote, "In a culture that puts adult desire above child rights, we want to advocate for something better. When culture reflects the truth that moms and dads aren't optional or interchangeable, children will be protected and thrive." Michael Harrington reporting.
1: The Trump administration's moving to restart the specialized LGBT option for youth who contact the 988 Crisis Intervention Hotline. That phone number offers specialized options for certain groups, such as veterans and Spanish speakers. A year ago, the Trump administration stopped offering the Press 3 option for LGBT youth. The administration says it ended the service because the funding ran out. It's now working to bring it back by the end of the year. This is SRN News. CBS analyst and former Dallas Cowboys quarterback Tony Romo has been arrested on suspicion of driving under the influence.
5: A Milwaukee County Sheriff's Office arrest report says that Romo performed poorly on field sobriety tests after getting stopped while driving south on Interstate 43 this week. Sheriff's officials said Romo was taken into custody, booked, and released. He has a court appearance set for September 21st. There was no comment from CBS. 46-year-old Romo has been the network's lead game analyst for NFL coverage since 2017. Bob Agner reporting.
1: Skydance-owned Paramount has agreed to delay closing its $81 billion buyout of Warner Brothers Discovery well into next year. The move comes as a judge continues to consider a challenge from 12 states seeking to block the deal altogether. In a court filing, Paramount said it wouldn't close the merger until a court ruling and on merits the lawsuit or until June of next year. More details at srnnews.com.
6: AP Sports, I'm Mike Hempen. Quarterback Fernando Mendoza, the top overall pick in this year's NFL draft, has signed with the Las Vegas Raiders, as we hear from correspondent Bruce Morton.
7: It is a four-year, $57 million guaranteed deal with a fifth-year option. With this signing, the Silver and Black's entire 10-player 2026 draft class is now under contract.
6: Carolina Panthers outside linebacker Nick Scorton suffered a torn ACL in his right knee on the first day of training camp. He'll be placed on injured reserve. President Trump has welcomed the Los Angeles Dodgers back to the White House for a second straight year, honoring the team for its 2025 World Series title.
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6: Ben Rhodes Rhodes eagle the final hole Thursday for a 9-under-62 and a two-shot lead after the first round of the 3M Open. I'm Mike Hempen, AP Sports.

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0: Welcome to another podcast at the Flagpole with Brother Dave. We have absolutely enjoyed hearing from you. Please email us. Please let us know that you're listening each week to the podcasts that are posted every Saturday after 9 o'clock Central Time. Well, our son Jeremy is with us again tonight with his wife Steph, and then Mrs. Smith, and Zachary Smith is at the controls. I wish you could see him with his headphones and turning all the dials there. I don't know if he knows what he's doing or not, but I love him being here each week. We've got cords all over the place. We are trying to be professional, but we know who we are. Thank you so much for joining us. Jeremy's got a lot of questions he wants to ask. We're going to kind of continue on. I hope you just sit down and pull up a chair and listen to At the Flagpole with Brother Dave.
1: You know, you said I got a lot of questions to ask. There are a lot of questions that we've never gotten answered over the years. We were talking about working with staff. We were talking about the stories. We could do, I think we could talk for the next 20 years and never tell all the stories.
2: Oh, without a doubt.
0: I sit down with a calculator.
1: Oh.
0: Are you ready?
1: Go ahead.
0: And when we were running around 4,000 plus during the summertime, we were running staff members, probably between 40 and 50 in attendance. That's guys and gals. And what ended up happening, if you start adding it up, we have seen pass through our lives between 2,000 to 3,000 young people that have served on summer staff, because many of them are repeats and that. Now,
1: Some work multiple summers.
0: Yes.
1: I was going to say this early on, but I mentioned the Ives came. My in-laws came the first summer of 1987, and they thought it'd be a one and done. And then 10 years later, they were there. And then, of course, Steph and I got married. And then they would come back every summer for music camp and stuff. But my sister-in-law, Sarah Randall, her husband down in Tennessee, she kept record for all 10 of those years of every staff member. She wrote them down. She has them written down to this day. And if you want to know who worked at what summer, she can rattle a name off.
2: Wow.
1: And sometime we need to sit down with her and just, Paul and I, we were at a wedding recently and we got to talking and sharing some stories back then, but she'll just pop a name out. It's like, they worked one summer.
0: You know, let's try something right here. If you're listening to this podcast and you worked on summer staff at Cedar River Baptist Camp or Circle C Baptist Ranch with Brother Dave and Mrs. Smith, Brother Jeremy, Mrs. J, Brother Dan, and Mrs. Betrell, any of those years, I know that there were some years that the Lord called the Betrells to pass

0: pastor, and Brother Jeremy was called, and they came to Iowa to be involved in a church here. But we would like to hear from you. Could you send me a personal email and say, hey, Brother Dave, I worked on staff this year. Send it to saddleupbrodave@gmail.com. There was some years back, Jeremy, in the early years that we got together at Christmas time with all the staff that could come.
1: And we did that a couple times.
0: Yeah, and that was a blessed time.
1: We did one reunion down in Kentucky.
0: Yes.
1: Which would have been 30 years of camping ministry.
0: Yes, and Brother and Mrs. Ives, Steph's folks got to come to
1: right.
0: that one.
1: There was quite a few staff. And let them tell the story. It's fun to hear the other side.
2: There's different perspectives,
1: well,
2: yeah.
1: And I wanted to ask Mom a couple questions, too, because you were talking about, we picked on it a little bit, the young lady, hopefully she doesn't know who you're talking about, with watering the flowers.
0: You know, we love her.
1: Oh, well, yeah, you loved every one of them. You just, it's kind of like your children. You love each one of them differently.
0: Yes.
1: But, boy, you would look and think, is these young people, and you know God can use anybody. And he does. He used us.
2: I mean, right. For sure.
1: Right. You know, but you would look and say, okay. And they would get so frustrated. Each young lady that you would work with or each young man you'd work with, they'd get so frustrated because they'd make a mistake. And you look and say, you know what? You're going to be the most tired that you've ever been in your life. Mm-hmm. You're going to think you can't make it another moment and just get through the next day.
2: I can remember when camp would start. And of course, we would pray specifically for each one where they best would
1: fit. Yeah, that's what I was talking about.
2: What they could do. What, you know, we got smarter as the years went by, and we actually made forms for them to check what they could do and what they had done.
1: Or
2: what their desires were. Yeah. And then we would take their names, whether girl or guy, and begin to pray specifically to what area of responsibility they would best be suited for. We wanted them to enjoy their summer. We didn't want it to be a torture. But there were just some that were more capable in some areas versus the others. But I can remember when the girls that I were appointed to work in the kitchen, we'd walk into the kitchen, and of course you've got pots and pans that are 10 times the size they're used to working with in a kitchen. And they would look and say, I'll never learn this, never. And I said, yes, you will. Mm-hmm. And at the end of the summer, it's going to seem like a piece of cake.
0: To not understand the dedication of the staff, my mind always goes back. We had the Tuesday cookout, okay? Tuesday cookout. We cleaned out the woods, put out the fire, we thought. Guys are going to come down, or girls are going to go down swimming first. Guys are going to go to the activity field. Next thing I know, here's two girls' staff. Mary Pratt, that's now gone on to be with the Lord. And
1: Trish Meyer at the time.
0: From Dubuque, Iowa.
1: She was in Dubuque.
0: And they come running barefoot, feet cut up on the gravel. There's a fire. There's a fire. And
1: they were the lifeguards at the pool.
0: Yes.
1: And so all the girls were swimming at that time. The guys were on the activity field. And that would have been 1988, I believe. 88, it was a dry summer. It was a drought. Because we didn't even have to mow hardly at all. We were mowing sand for most of the summer.
0: But talking about dedication, they saw smoke. They didn't see a fire. They just saw smoke. And they just took off running. And then, you know, when we'd ask them to jump in, you feel guilty because they poured out so hard.
1: It was amazing to see. And back what Mom was saying, where you would look, they would write down what they would like to do.
2: Right.
1: You know, everybody has that, I want to be the activity field, or I want to be singing, or I want to be this. And you'd have to read between the lines, and you'd watch their character, because it was neat when they're serving on staff. They're in front of campers. We'd always introduce them. We started that early on, where we would introduce, where are you from, what church you're from, what your age is. And their pastor would be there, or a youth pastor, or somebody from their church, and they'd come up and say, I never knew such and such could talk, or I never knew such and such could do whatever. I never saw them in that role. And it was always a blessing, because what you said, Mom, was our heart's desire was to see God use them where they were at. And it was our responsibility to take them where they thought they couldn't be.
2: Right, right.
1: And
2: see their potential.
1: See their potential. And we didn't know. I mean, you would just look and go, yeah, I see this in you. Everybody else sees it in you. Now let's find it in you. And you're going to work through it. Thinking about cooking in the kitchen, you know, the they would see this ginormous task. And we always say you eat an elephant one bite at a time. And how many of your meals you didn't even have recipes for?
2: Nope.
1: You just like, here's, you put this amount of hamburger in here, the chuck wagon. You talk about the cookout. That's where I thought you were going. The girls making the squab bread. I can remember the first time you'd always tell the girls, make sure you get the grease on your hands. And they didn't want to do it or that bread's going to stick. And inevitably you'd walk in, here's a girl with bread dough stuck to her hands and she's picking it off for an hour. It's like, you look, said, I told you, grease your hands up first. You know, it's just simple things like that. And
0: we always have them come a week early.
1: And or 2 weeks. We'd like them to come two weeks if we could.
0: But. And then we'd watch them how they interacted with each other.
1: Oh, my.
0: Because we knew that there was.
2: And how they could carry out responsibilities given to them.
1: Yeah. And a lot of them, they could not. You had, in the early podcast, they were out of good homes. Many of them, great homes, good families. But they're brothers and sisters, you know, they're not forced into responsibility.
2: Right.
1: You're taking 13, 14 to, at the oldest, we had some college age, but a lot of mid-teens, and you're putting them in a leadership position. They grew up fast.
2: Yes, they did.
0: And we put requirements on them, and we put in there, you're standing up in front of people. And there's been times we've had to pull them when they weren't right. You know,
1: so you're a testimony.
0: Yes.
1: Of number one, the Lord Jesus Christ, but you're a testimony of your family back home, of your church, of your parents. What, you know, and this is not a knock on you, Dad, but you
0: go ahead and knock.
1: Big heart here. You know, we had that. You said we'd put limitations, and there were the hard cutoff age was originally was 15, and it's like, well, if they're going to be 15, and then. If they're going to be 14, they can come. We'd have some pretty young, people come, and it's like they're not even dry behind the ears yet.
2: And those poor little things be so wore out halfway through summer. They're just dragging their little tails.
1: It was funny because we take, you know, obviously we had church Sunday morning, Sunday night, Wednesday night, and a lot of them worked on bus routes too. And you look after the first week, and you look at the staff row and. Half of them are just propping each other up, trying not to fall asleep. But going back, I want to get back and ask Mom a question. If there was, can you just off the top of your head pull out a moment where with a young lady that you thought, we're not going to win here?
2: There were several of those.
1: I know.
2: that were challenging. You know, they always kind of thought they knew more than you did.
1: Mm-hmm.
2: And they wanted to do the job the easiest.
1: Uh-huh.
2: Instead of always doing it right.
1: The right way.
2: And I had one particular one that she insisted she knew how it should be done. We came toe to toe, and I was very kind. After a while, we got pretty serious minded about this. She broke finally after several issues that we dealt with, but you know, it was hard to be tough, but it was tough love that had to be done.
1: Mm-hmm.
2: Because she was going to influence the other girls. In a wrong way. And I could see that her attitude, you know, we always say the woman sets the spirit in the home. Well, I always told the girls, your spirit and your attitudes sets a spirit. As you're in that serving line, as you're preparing the meals, what your attitude comes across as those children are coming through, those adults, whoever it is. And when you don't have a good spirit, they can sense it. And when there's not unity and spirit, good spirit in the kitchen, it's going to penetrate across and it's going to set the spirit for the rest of the day, whether it's a lunch meal, breakfast meal, or a supper meal. And I always focus on that with these girls. Guard your heart, keep your attitude right, and look at what you're doing as unto the Lord. Mm. And that you're preparing these kids because you're filling their bellies and they're about to get the word of God given to them. And so they can enjoy because they've had a good meal, served with a good heart and a good attitude. So there were those times that I had some girls that challenged me and would kind of raise my dandruff up. And I just looked at them as my own daughters and how I would deal with my daughters and say, listen, we're not going to have this. And
1: it was inevitable. People would come up to Davina and I, because we're the only children of the Smith family, and say, I have no idea how you live with Brother David and Mrs. Smith. It's like, you think you got it tough. But it was different. I mean, we knew what was expected. I mean, we set the expectation from the get-go with every young person that came. And I think one thing that was very much taught and modeled, we would never ask any young person to do something we already hadn't done 100 times over.
2: Right.
1: Or do it along with them. And that is something I learned as a young man, is you get in the trenches and you work right alongside of them. You lead from the front. You don't manage from the, you know, pushing them. And it was, I can think of, man, you got to stop, because you could think of 100 stories and where do you stop on those? I do remember one summer. It would have been probably 91, 92. It was extremely hot early on, and we were no air conditioning in the dining hall yet or in the kitchen. And it was hot. I mean, it was over 100 degrees in the kitchen. Mm-hmm. And you had girls that you were worried about passing out, yeah. But we still had to get the meals through. And we put buckets down.
2: Of ice water.
1: Of ice water. And those girls stood in buckets of mm-hmm. ice water and served.
2: Yes.
1: With a smile on their face. And I can, you know, you choke up when you think of, but we went right through it with them. I can specifically remember the time because Stephen, my brother-in-law, and I were putting exhaust fans in the dining hall roof. Do you remember that? Mm-hmm. And you always said the worst thing that ever came out of the military was a second lieutenant. Yes. And the worst thing that ever came out of Bible college was or worst thing that ever came into the ministry was a graduate of Bible college, because they knew everything.
3: Yes.
1: And that summer we had a couple college guys,
3: yes,
1: who are now serving the Lord. I'm not going to mention names. But
3: it's a miracle that we didn't kill them. Let me rephrase it. It's a miracle that mom didn't.
1: Mom didn't kill them. But it was 100 some degrees. We're trying to get the dining hall ready to go, and we're trying to get these exhaust fans in. And Stephen and I are in the roof of the dining hall. And at the metal roof, it was 130, 140 degrees up there. Wow. And we were sweating great drops of sweat, puddling on the floor. And everything that we try to do, whether it was the activities, standards, bathed in the word of God, biblical principles, and our music, we wanted to honor and glorify the Lord. But you always wanted a certain type of music for the dining time, and then we played music throughout the day. And there was this college guy that didn't like the song, and nobody touches the sound system. Nobody touches that. And at that time, we had a little tape player that was hooked up to the mic. Remember that? The sound, it sat on the shelf right by the kitchen. Mm-hmm. And he comes in and stops the music.
2: And they weren't even supposed to come in the kitchen.
1: But he felt upon himself that that song had the wrong offbeat to it. And it was a march. There was nothing wrong with it. It was biblically fine. My father-in-law would tell you it was biblically fine. And I have to be up at the ladder, wiring in the last fan, and we're going to turn them on to get some air movement. And you caught him at the bottom of the ladder, and he argued with you, and I was dying. All I was begging, whatever you guys were discussing, let me down from this ladder. I'm going to die up here. But it was one of those moments where you corrected him. Pride got in the way. You know, he bristled. He thought he was right. And later on, he came back and apologized. I don't know if you ever remember that story or not.
3: Yes.
0: He's the same one that we had. He had a driver's license. I thought he was responsible. We loaded up the pickup truck, the only pickup truck we had.
1: Go back here. We used to burn all of our trash.
0: Yes.
1: And then as camp grew, we got way too much trash to burn it, and then things would explode too that people threw in there. So then we had to haul it to a dump because we didn't have a dumpster.
3: Right.
0: And nobody would come out to the country.
1: Nobody would come out to the country to haul your trash.
0: Right.
1: And so we would use a pickup. And again, you know, we pray for everything, miracles. And we had prayed down that two-tone green Dodge pickup.
0: Yes.
1: And
0: it wasn't new. It was very used. A lot of miles on it.
1: And a lot of Bondo that was hidden behind brand new paint.
0: Yeah.
1: And I can drive, Brother Dave. I'm a good driver. It's like, okay. And him and another young man from Indiana.
0: Yes.
1: We're headed, and this the dump was like the dump. It was down the back road of the back road of the back road, and it had been raining.
0: Right.
1: A lot of rain that spring. Everything was soft.
0: And he's from the city.
1: Did not understand, no shoulders, didn't understand that.
0: Running on a gravel road that's not got a lot of gravel on it because they took a dozer to push a...
1: And going too fast.
0: Yes.
1: And dumped that truck over. And told the other young man, not going to call Brother Dave, which is the worst thing to ever say. And he says, we can push this truck over. And the other guy was from the country, goes, we're not pushing this truck back over. It's in the ditch. And you remember he called Bell's Towing, and Johnny Bell came out there. And he goes, have you called Dave? And he goes, no. And he goes, we're not touching this thing until you call Dave. And I'll never forget, they came pulling back into the... You're laughing right now because...
0: Looked like it sideswiped a rock wall.
1: That truck was so pretty until he took it to the dump.
0: And he started talking.
1: And all you said was, the best thing you can do is not say a word right now.
2: Well, I sent this same young man. We needed an industrial vac. And I gave him full instructions of exactly what we needed.
1: Well, we couldn't afford, I mean...
2: We needed something that was going to be serviceable, the girls could use, but he got to the destination of where he was supposed to go and comes back with this backpack, industrial vac, and tries to explain to me why this would be the best. I looked at him and I said, get back in your vehicle and take it back. And get what I told you to get. He always thought he knew just a little bit more than
0: this,
2: you did.
0: This same young man, I know we've got to close now, but this same young man, we tell the staff, wear closed-toed shoes because you're on gravel, because you're going to be out working. People don't want to be walking around seeing your toes. Get boots and guys. And we required him to wear boots. He kept showing up with his...
1: Flip-flops.
0: I said, you show up with them one more time, I'm going to take my pocket knife out and cut them. And I took them off of him and cut them up right in front of him.
1: Cut them up right in front of him. You know, those are the
0: and
1: stories.
0: And he's pastoring.
1: Yes. And, you know, by the end of the summer, the work that God had done in his heart.
0: Yes.
1: And the other, you know, and it goes back. I know we got to close, but it goes back to what Mom was talking about. These young people did not realize the influence they were having on the ones they were working with. Not just the campers, but the other staff that they were in tandem with, realizing you're not only trying to influence young people coming that are going to be there for a week, you're going to spend 17 or 18 or 20 weeks. What good influence or bad influence are you going to be?
2: And he was older.
1: He was a college student.
2: Right.
1: I mean, he'd been two or three years in college already.
0: Whoever you are being influenced and you are an influencer.
1: Mm-hmm.
0: And that's where our life comes down to it. We have Jesus Christ as our personal Savior. What are we influencing somebody else about our patterns of life? Let your light so shine before men that they may see your good works and glorify your Father which is in heaven. I think we push that over and over again, that the staff would let Christ be seen in them. Mm-hmm. And that's our challenge. You know, we've had an enjoyable time this podcast, and the stories just keep coming, and the stories keep coming. We hope that you're enjoying it. It is a reliving of what God did in people's lives, a reliving and a challenge to us. You know, Mrs. Smith and I are in our mid-70s now, but you never quit teaching. One of our grandsons was just in a church in Wisconsin, and he had five or six different people. He said, walk up. I remember going to camp with Brother Dave and Mrs. Smith and Brother Jeremy, and it's a blessing. Your life is constantly an influence. Just the other day, I had the oil change in the Jeep, and I was talking to a man. I wanted to talk to him about the Lord, and I was talking about mom having cancer, Mrs. Smith having cancer. He looked at me. I'm talking about cancer. He says, "Were you in the military?" And I stopped, and I said, "Yes, sir, I was." And he said, "I know the way you stand and the way you talk." And I thought, I feel unworthy about that, and it doesn't embarrass me, but there was a discipline that was taught there. And in the Christian life, we should be the teachers, teaching another generation what Jesus Christ has done in our hearts and our lives. I hope that you've enjoyed another time at the Flagpole with Brother Dave. Thank you for joining us. Please tell others. Please send an email to us. We'd love to hear from you. God bless you. We'll see you at the next time at the Flagpole with Brother Dave.

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Thank you for tuning in today, and we pick up in the middle of verse 16 of the book of Jude, where he's talking about the thing that the apostate in an apostate world occupies itself with, the leanings, the tendencies, and that which occupies their mind, their time, and consumes their energy. And he talks about speaketh great swelling words, having men's persons in admiration because of advantage. In other words, they play everything up to the crowd. They use great swelling words or flaunt education, flaunt their quote-unquote self-professed superiority to everybody else. The apostates always claim to be the final authority on everything. And it's like those today that we see who claim that they base things on science, but there's nothing scientific about their position. It cannot be proven or observed. It is a theory, and their theory is based on their rejection of truth rather than them concluding things based on facts. You know, the Bible says in 2 Thessalonians chapter 2, that God would send them strong delusion after the rapture so that they would believe a lie. And the reason was they received not the love of the truth, but had pleasure in unrighteousness. And if you reject the truth, you will believe a lie, because there's nothing else left but lies after you eliminate the truth from the equation. And John 17:17 says, sanctify them through thy truth. Thy word is truth. So the word of God is truth. And Jesus is the way, the truth, the life. 1 John tells us that the Spirit is truth. So the Spirit of God and the Lord Jesus, the Son of God, and the written word, the word of God, that's the source of truth. And when you abandon that and reject it, there is nothing left but lies. And so people flaunt education as though it made them superior. Could I explain something to you about education? I'm for education. And if you are educated in truth, and all truth will harmonize with the inspired, preserved, inerrant, infallible Word of God contained in that King James Bible, it is the Word of God. And any truth, the truth didn't have to come out of the Bible, but I assure you that if it is true, it will harmonize with, agree with, and not contradict what the inspired Word of God tells us. But the more education you get, if you're educated in truth, the smarter you are.

0: On the contrary, if you are educated in lies and you embrace those lies as truth, the more education you get, the dumber you are, and the more conviction you have about lies, because they are deeply ingrained in your mind and heart. You have embraced them as truth, and anybody who gives you the truth that contradicts your error, you write them off immediately. Maybe last year, year and a half ago, I was soul winning in Lansing, Michigan, ran into a young guy that was a college student, I think, at Michigan State, and, you know, he's in his 20s, and of course, already a genius, wiser than all of his teachers, but I was witnessing to him, and he had a rather arrogant, condescending manner about him, and I patiently tried to give him the gospel, took two or three passes at it, and then finally he looked at me and he said, "Well, I just want to know one thing." And I said, "Yes, sir, what is that?" He said, "How old do you think the earth is?" I said, "Probably 8,000 to 10,000 years old." "Well, that's all I needed to know." And then he backed up and closed the door. Now, that was his excuse, because I was such a moron that I believed we have a young earth. However, if you remember, when they sent the lunar module up and landed on the moon, they put legs on it 30 feet, 40 feet long, because their surmising was, with the universe being millions and millions of years old, there would be 20, 30 feet of lunar dust, and the amount of dust that was there implied anywhere from 6,000 to 10,000 years of age of the earth. That's even scientific evidence. I don't base what I believe on a scientist or on somebody that comes along self-professed genius. I have a Bible that tells me the truth, but every scientific fact that has been proven always agrees with rather than contradicts the Word of God. But he tells us that they use great swelling words. They talk about things that they can't comprehend. By the way, has it ever dawned on you that the only way these people can make their theory work is if the process of evolution takes place over millions and millions of years, because nobody can fathom that, and they can make it so gradual that you can't see the change. The problem is that if it were taking place and there ever were missing links, there would still be missing links, and the process would continue. There would be another species higher than humanity. There would be species between us and others. None of that exists, and it's a pipe dream that they conjure up using great swelling words, elevating education, talking about how many degrees they have, what an expert they are in certain fields. And the truth is that people get caught up in that and assume that they are really smart because they've spent thousands of dollars on education. And the tragedy is that virtually all the Ivy League schools and many of the other secular universities of today were founded by godly people, and they were established to train preachers and have a literate clergy so that they could preach the Word of God effectively, and they have been hijacked and overtaken by liberal theologians, and then not only liberal theologians, it degenerates to the point where they're godless heathens that basically run them, and the truth is not even welcome as an alternative. It cannot be spoken or considered without great opposition. And I noticed all the people that are liberal that think we ought to be liberal, they're not for being liberal with a conservative. In other words, he should not have a voice. We'll burn the campus down if you let him come, if you let her come. Now, if it's somebody that's promoting communism and worldliness and immorality, we're for that. We want to hear them. That's a matter of being liberal. But when it comes to any view that disagrees with ours, we refuse to hear it, and we'll burn the place down if you bring it. You know, in 2 Peter chapter 2 and verse 18, the Bible says, "For when they speak great swelling words of vanity," vanity is self-elevation, pride, self-promotion, "they allure through the lust of the flesh, through much wantonness, those that were clean escaped from them who live in error." He said they even pull people in who have been saved, who started to live for God, and they impress them. If you remember what Paul said to the Galatians, he said, "Who hath bewitched you that ye should not obey the truth?" That word bewitched is not talking about witchcraft. It is talking about being enchanted, being overwhelmed by somebody's presentation, or getting so highly impressed with them that you just fall under their spell, and whatever they say, you without any filter receive it as truth. And Paul asked them, "Who has done that?" He said, "You saw Jesus Christ. You know about Jesus Christ being crucified among you. You're aware of that. You received the gospel. Why would you go back? Who has gotten your attention to that point?" He says in verse 19 of 2 Peter chapter 2, these same people who speak these great swelling words, these people who are living in wantonness, these people who are a snare to others and tripping them up even after they have been saved, it tells us, while they promise them liberty, they themselves are the servants of corruption, for of whom a man is overcome, of the same as he brought into bondage. So they promise liberty, but their definition of liberty has to do with the pursuit of sin, carnal lust, worldliness, and things like that. It is a godless pursuit, and the fool has said in his heart, "There is no God, so I need not fear. I need not worry about eternity. I can pursue all of my carnal desires with no consequence." That's the lie that they tell. But while they promise liberty, they themselves are the servants. They're enslaved by sin and vice, and they're the servants of corruption, for of whom a man is overcome, the same as he brought into bondage. They're enslaved by things. "For if after they have escaped the pollutions of the world through the knowledge of the Lord and Savior Jesus Christ, they are again entangled therein and overcome, the latter end is worse with them than the beginning." He tells us that oftentimes backsliders end up not in hell. I mean, look, when I was lost, I was in worse shape than when I got backslidden as a young Christian. But I never felt worse about myself when I was lost. The Holy Ghost of God convicted my heart after I was saved. But, you know, he talks to a young man in the book of Corinthians and says to him, even the heathen don't do. This young man was engaged in incest, had his father's wife. And he said, this stuff that you're doing, even the heathen don't talk about and do. He said, you're doing worse than the heathen themselves do. And it's a solemn warning to those of us that are born-again Christians that we're capable of becoming worse in our conduct and manners than even lost people. You know, the Bible tells us these people who speak these great swelling words, they have been corrupted from the simplicity that is in Christ, as spoken of in 2 Corinthians 11, verse 3. He would have us simple concerning evil as well. The simplicity that's in Christ. So what does that mean? That simplicity is not stupidity. It's me letting the Word of God be enough. If God says no, that settles it for me. I don't need to know why he said no. I don't need to do an in-depth study. I don't need somebody to debate it for me or with me. I'm going to be simple. If God said it, that settles it. It's okay. These people are determined to impress one another at all cost. And in Galatians 1, verse 10, Paul said, if I yet please men, I should not be the servant of Christ. And if you and I are men pleasers, we will not serve Christ. Let me urge you to dedicate yourself today, not to please men with great swelling words, but to serve Christ with your life. To this nation,
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1: With SRN News, I'm Ron Taylor. President Trump tells reporters he thinks his new wave of tariffs will hold up to legal scrutiny.
2: We put the tariffs on. They're very standard tariffs. The other way was easier. I thought the decision by the Supreme Court was not a good one. But we have many forms of tariffs, and all we did is go to B, you know, follow the line B. Now, B is something that's been used many, many times for years and very standard.
1: A second Secret Service agent from Vice President J.D. Vance's protective detail has been placed on administrative leave amid an internal investigation.
3: The agent is suspected of leaking sensitive operational details to MS Now for a July 15 story that portrayed the Vance family as burdensome. The article revealed agents' frustrations with last-minute travel requests and other sensitive details. This follows a similar incident in January, prompting an internal affairs investigation. The vice president's office thanked the agents while noting the unique challenges of protecting a family with young children. Bernie Bennett reporting.
1: A heat dome is set to expand across much of the central United States.
4: Temperatures will be above 100 degrees from Dallas to North Dakota. About 70 million people will face heat advisories. Forecasters say the heat will stretch from the desert southwest to the Gulf Coast and into the Midwest and Gulf Plains. However, some areas like the Mid-Atlantic and Northeast won't be hit by such severe weather. The elderly and children are especially at risk of heat-related illnesses. Relief might come to the central U.S. toward next weekend. John Scott reporting.
1: France is using massive cargo aircraft to dump flame retardants on a wildfire near the wine country city of Bordeaux. The fires forced tens of thousands to evacuate, with winds threatening to push it closer to the city. This is SRN News. Correspondent Michael Harrington says Canadians are angry about the census.
5: The government in Ottawa wants to know a lot about its citizens, and some of the questions are sparking controversy. The Canadian census form asks people to select a gender from a list of seven different options. It also asks, quote, what was your sex at birth? Canadians are also asked to tell the government about their religious affiliations, which has upset both Christians and atheists, too. There's a potential $500 fine for failing to fill out the census. Michael Harrington reporting.
1: Lutheran World Relief is mobilizing an emergency response to help families affected by catastrophic flooding across Texas. Ministry officials say they're focusing on providing emergency shelters, safe drinking water, food assistance, medical care, cleanup supplies, and support for families displaced by the high water. LWR had already staged emergency supplies in a number of locations across the state, including San Antonio and Corpus Christi. This is SRN News. A new income analysis is challenging claims that America's middle class is falling behind.
6: Economist Steve Moore says Census Bureau sample data through May 2026 puts median U.S. household income at about $87,000. His analysis estimates real median income has risen 41% since 1984. The report adds that inflation-adjusted incomes declined during the pandemic, but have recently rebounded. The economic advisor in President Trump's first term says the policies of his former boss are behind the gains. Ken Lorman reporting.
1: The European Commission has found TikTok did not adequately protect children's privacy rights on its platform by allowing adults to view the contents of minors and the accounts. The commission said Friday that the action exposed children to many things, including cyberbullying. More details at srnnews.com.

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1: With SRN News, I'm Ron Taylor. President Trump tells reporters he thinks his new wave of tariffs will hold up to legal scrutiny.
2: We put the tariffs on, they're very standard tariffs. The other way was easier. I thought the decision by the Supreme Court was not a good one. But we have many forms of tariffs, and all we did is go to B, you know, follow the line B. Now, B is something that's been used many, many times for years and very standard.
1: A second Secret Service agent from Vice President J.D. Vance's protective detail has been placed on administrative leave amid an internal investigation.
3: The agent is suspected of leaking sensitive operational details to MS Now for a July 15 story that portrayed the Vance family as burdensome. The article revealed agents' frustrations with last-minute travel requests and other sensitive details. This follows a similar incident in January, prompting an internal affairs investigation. The vice president's office thanked the agents while noting the unique challenges of protecting a family with young children. Bernie Bennett reporting.
1: A heat dome is set to expand across much of the central United States.
4: Temperatures will be above 100 degrees from Dallas to North Dakota. About 70 million people will face heat advisories. Forecasters say the heat will stretch from the desert southwest to the Gulf Coast and into the Midwest and Gulf Plains. However, some areas like the Mid-Atlantic and Northeast won't be hit by such severe weather. The elderly and children are especially at risk of heat-related illnesses. Relief might come to the central U.S. toward next weekend. John Scott reporting.
1: France is using massive cargo aircraft to dump flame retardants on a wildfire near the wine country city of Bordeaux. The fires forced tens of thousands to evacuate, with winds threatening to push it closer to the city. This is SRN News. Correspondent Michael Harrington says Canadians are angry about the census.
5: The government in Ottawa wants to know a lot about its citizens, and some of the questions are sparking controversy. The Canadian Census form asks people to select a gender from a list of seven different options. It also asks, quote, what was your sex at birth? Canadians are also asked to tell the government about their religious affiliations, which has upset both Christians and atheists, too. There's a potential $500 fine for failing to fill out the census. Michael Harrington reporting.
1: Lutheran World Relief is mobilizing an emergency response to help families affected by catastrophic flooding across Texas. Ministry officials say they're focusing on providing emergency shelters, safe drinking water, food assistance, medical care, cleanup supplies, and support for families displaced by the high water. LWR had already staged emergency supplies in a number of locations across the state, including San Antonio and Corpus Christi. This is SRN News. A new income analysis is challenging claims that America's middle class is falling behind.
6: Economist Steve Moore says Census Bureau sample data through May 2026 puts median U.S. household income at about $87,000. His analysis estimates real median income has risen 41% since 1984. The report adds that inflation-adjusted incomes declined during the pandemic, but have recently rebounded. The economic advisor in President Trump's first term says the policies of his former boss are behind the gains. Ken Lorman reporting.
1: The European Commission has found TikTok did not adequately protect children's privacy rights on its platform by allowing adults to view the contents of minors and the accounts. The commission said Friday that the action exposed children to many things, including cyberbullying. More details at srnnews.com.

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I see the stars.

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1: With SRN News, I'm Ron Taylor. President Trump tells reporters he thinks his new wave of tariffs will hold up to legal scrutiny.
2: We put the tariffs on, they're very standard tariffs. The other way was easier. I thought the decision by the Supreme Court was not a good one. But we have many forms of tariffs, and all we did is go to B, you know, follow the line B. Now, B is something that's been used many, many times for years and very standard.
1: A second Secret Service agent from Vice President J.D. Vance's protective detail has been placed on administrative leave amid an internal investigation.
3: The agent is suspected of leaking sensitive operational details to MS Now for a July 15 story that portrayed the Vance family as burdensome. The article revealed agents' frustrations with last-minute travel requests and other sensitive details. This follows a similar incident in January, prompting an internal affairs investigation. The vice president's office thanked the agents while noting the unique challenges of protecting a family with young children. Bernie Bennett reporting.
1: A heat dome is set to expand across much of the central United States.
4: Temperatures will be above 100 degrees from Dallas to North Dakota. About 70 million people will face heat advisories. Forecasters say the heat will stretch from the desert southwest to the Gulf Coast and into the Midwest and Gulf Plains. However, some areas like the Mid-Atlantic and Northeast won't be hit by such severe weather. The elderly and children are especially at risk of heat-related illnesses. Relief might come to the central U.S. toward next weekend. John Scott reporting.
1: France is using massive cargo aircraft to dump flame retardants on a wildfire near the wine country city of Bordeaux. The fires forced tens of thousands to evacuate, with winds threatening to push it closer to the city. This is SRN News. Correspondent Michael Harrington says Canadians are angry about the census.
5: The government in Ottawa wants to know a lot about its citizens, and some of the questions are sparking controversy. The Canadian census form asks people to select a gender from a list of seven different options. It also asks, quote, what was your sex at birth? Canadians are also asked to tell the government about their religious affiliations, which has upset both Christians and atheists, too. There's a potential $500 fine for failing to fill out the census. Michael Harrington reporting.
1: Lutheran World Relief is mobilizing an emergency response to help families affected by catastrophic flooding across Texas. Ministry officials say they're focusing on providing emergency shelters, safe drinking water, food assistance, medical care, cleanup supplies, and support for families displaced by the high water. LWR had already staged emergency supplies in a number of locations across the state, including San Antonio and Corpus Christi. This is SRN News. A new income analysis is challenging claims that America's middle class is falling behind.
6: Economist Steve Moore says Census Bureau sample data through May 2026 puts median U.S. household income at about $87,000. His analysis estimates real median income has risen 41% since 1984. The report adds that inflation-adjusted incomes declined during the pandemic, but have recently rebounded. The economic advisor in President Trump's first term says the policies of his former boss are behind the gains. Ken Lorman reporting.
1: The European Commission has found TikTok did not adequately protect children's privacy rights on its platform by allowing adults to view the contents of minors and the accounts. The commission said Friday that the action exposed children to many things, including cyberbullying. More details at srnnews.com.

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1: With SRN News, I'm Ron Taylor. President Trump tells reporters he thinks his new wave of tariffs will hold up to legal scrutiny.
2: We put the tariffs on. They're very standard tariffs. The other way was easier. I thought the decision by the Supreme Court was not a good one. But we have many forms of tariffs, and all we did is go to B, you know, follow the line B. Now, B is something that's been used many, many times for years and very standard.
1: A second Secret Service agent from Vice President J.D. Vance's protective detail has been placed on administrative leave amid an internal investigation.
3: The agent is suspected of leaking sensitive operational details to MS Now for a July 15th story that portrayed the Vance family as burdensome. The article revealed agents' frustrations with last-minute travel requests and other sensitive details. This follows a similar incident in January, prompting an internal affairs investigation. The vice president's office thanked the agents while noting the unique challenges of protecting a family with young children. Bernie Bennett reporting.
1: A heat dome is set to expand across much of the central United States.
4: Temperatures will be above 100 degrees from Dallas to North Dakota. About 70 million people will face heat advisories. Forecasters say the heat will stretch from the desert southwest to the Gulf Coast and into the Midwest and Gulf Plains. However, some areas like the Mid-Atlantic and Northeast won't be hit by such severe weather. The elderly and children are especially at risk of heat-related illnesses. Relief might come to the central U.S. toward next weekend. John Scott reporting.
1: France is using massive cargo aircraft to dump flame retardants on a wildfire near the wine country city of Bordeaux. The fires forced tens of thousands to evacuate, with winds threatening to push it closer to the city. This is SRN News. Correspondent Michael Harrington says Canadians are angry about the census.
5: The government in Ottawa wants to know a lot about its citizens, and some of the questions are sparking controversy. The Canadian Census form asks people to select a gender from a list of seven different options. It also asks, quote, what was your sex at birth? Canadians are also asked to tell the government about their religious affiliations, which has upset both Christians and atheists, too. There's a potential $500 fine for failing to fill out the census. Michael Harrington reporting.
1: Lutheran World Relief is mobilizing an emergency response to help families affected by catastrophic flooding across Texas. Ministry officials say they're focusing on providing emergency shelters, safe drinking water, food assistance, medical care, cleanup supplies, and support for families displaced by the high water. LWR had already staged emergency supplies in a number of locations across the state, including San Antonio and Corpus Christi. This is SRN News. A new income analysis is challenging claims that America's middle class is falling behind.
6: Economist Steve Moore says Census Bureau sample data through May 2026 puts median U.S. household income at about $87,000. His analysis estimates real median income has risen 41% since 1984. The report adds that inflation-adjusted incomes declined during the pandemic, but have recently rebounded. The economic advisor in President Trump's first term says the policies of his former boss are behind the gains. Ken Lorman reporting.
1: The European Commission has found TikTok did not adequately protect children's privacy rights on its platform by allowing adults to view the contents of minors and the accounts. The commission said Friday that the action exposed children to many things, including cyberbullying. More details at srnnews.com.

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1: With SRN News, I'm Ron Taylor. President Trump tells reporters he thinks his new wave of tariffs will hold up to legal scrutiny.
2: We put the tariffs on. They're very standard tariffs. The other way was easier. I thought the decision by the Supreme Court was not a good one. But we have many forms of tariffs, and all we did is go to B, you know, follow the line B. Now, B is something that's been used many, many times for years and very standard.
1: A second Secret Service agent from Vice President J.D. Vance's protective detail has been placed on administrative leave amid an internal investigation.
3: The agent is suspected of leaking sensitive operational details to MS Now for a July 15th story that portrayed the Vance family as burdensome. The article revealed agents' frustrations with last-minute travel requests and other sensitive details. This follows a similar incident in January, prompting an internal affairs investigation. The vice president's office thanked the agents while noting the unique challenges of protecting a family with young children. Bernie Bennett reporting.
1: A heat dome is set to expand across much of the central United States.
4: Temperatures will be above 100 degrees from Dallas to North Dakota. About 70 million people will face heat advisories. Forecasters say the heat will stretch from the desert southwest to the Gulf Coast and into the Midwest and Gulf Plains. However, some areas like the Mid-Atlantic and Northeast won't be hit by such severe weather. The elderly and children are especially at risk of heat-related illnesses. Relief might come to the central U.S. toward next weekend. John Scott reporting.
1: France is using massive cargo aircraft to dump flame retardants on a wildfire near the wine country city of Bordeaux. The fires forced tens of thousands to evacuate, with winds threatening to push it closer to the city. This is SRN News. Correspondent Michael Harrington says Canadians are angry about the census.
5: The government in Ottawa wants to know a lot about its citizens, and some of the questions are sparking controversy. The Canadian Census form asks people to select a gender from a list of seven different options. It also asks, quote, what was your sex at birth? Canadians are also asked to tell the government about their religious affiliations, which has upset both Christians and atheists, too. There's a potential $500 fine for failing to fill out the census. Michael Harrington reporting.
1: Lutheran World Relief is mobilizing an emergency response to help families affected by catastrophic flooding across Texas. Ministry officials say they're focusing on providing emergency shelters, safe drinking water, food assistance, medical care, cleanup supplies, and support for families displaced by the high water. LWR had already staged emergency supplies in a number of locations across the state, including San Antonio and Corpus Christi. This is SRN News. A new income analysis is challenging claims that America's middle class is falling behind.
6: Economist Steve Moore says Census Bureau sample data through May 2026 puts median U.S. household income at about $87,000. His analysis estimates real median income has risen 41% since 1984. The report adds that inflation-adjusted incomes declined during the pandemic, but have recently rebounded. The economic advisor in President Trump's first term says the policies of his former boss are behind the gains. Ken Lorman reporting.
1: The European Commission has found TikTok did not adequately protect children's privacy rights on its platform by allowing adults to view the contents of minors and the accounts. The commission said Friday that the action exposed children to many things, including cyberbullying. More details at srnnews.com.

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1: With SRN News, I'm Ron Taylor. President Trump tells reporters he thinks his new wave of tariffs will hold up to legal scrutiny.
2: We put the tariffs on, they're very standard tariffs. The other way was easier. I thought the decision by the Supreme Court was not a good one. But we have many forms of tariffs, and all we did is go to B, you know, follow the line B. Now, B is something that's been used many, many times for years and very standard.
1: A second Secret Service agent from Vice President J.D. Vance's protective detail has been placed on administrative leave amid an internal investigation.
3: The agent is suspected of leaking sensitive operational details to MS Now for a July 15th story that portrayed the Vance family as burdensome. The article revealed agents' frustrations with last-minute travel requests and other sensitive details. This follows a similar incident in January, prompting an internal affairs investigation. The vice president's office thanked the agents while noting the unique challenges of protecting a family with young children. Bernie Bennett reporting.
1: A heat dome is set to expand across much of the central United States.
4: Temperatures will be above 100 degrees from Dallas to North Dakota. About 70 million people will face heat advisories. Forecasters say the heat will stretch from the desert southwest to the Gulf Coast and into the Midwest and Gulf Plains. However, some areas like the Mid-Atlantic and Northeast won't be hit by such severe weather. The elderly and children are especially at risk of heat-related illnesses. Relief might come to the central U.S. toward next weekend. John Scott reporting.
1: France is using massive cargo aircraft to dump flame retardants on a wildfire near the wine country city of Bordeaux. The fires forced tens of thousands to evacuate, with winds threatening to push it closer to the city. This is SRN News. Correspondent Michael Harrington says Canadians are angry about the census.
5: The government in Ottawa wants to know a lot about its citizens, and some of the questions are sparking controversy. The Canadian Census form asks people to select a gender from a list of seven different options. It also asks, quote, what was your sex at birth? Canadians are also asked to tell the government about their religious affiliations, which has upset both Christians and atheists, too. There's a potential $500 fine for failing to fill out the census. Michael Harrington reporting.
1: Lutheran World Relief is mobilizing an emergency response to help families affected by catastrophic flooding across Texas. Ministry officials say they're focusing on providing emergency shelters, safe drinking water, food assistance, medical care, cleanup supplies, and support for families displaced by the high water. LWR had already staged emergency supplies in a number of locations across the state, including San Antonio and Corpus Christi. This is SRN News. A new income analysis is challenging claims that America's middle class is falling behind.
6: Economist Steve Moore says Census Bureau sample data through May 2026 puts median U.S. household income at about $87,000. His analysis estimates real median income has risen 41% since 1984. The report adds that inflation-adjusted incomes declined during the pandemic, but have recently rebounded. The economic advisor in President Trump's first term says the policies of his former boss are behind the gains. Ken Lorman reporting.
1: The European Commission has found TikTok did not adequately protect children's privacy rights on its platform by allowing adults to view the contents of minors and the accounts. The commission said Friday that the action exposed children to many things, including cyberbullying. More details at srnnews.com.

0: 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Stay tuned for today's message that was preached and recorded by the founder of the Gospel Hour, Evangelist Dr. Oliver B. Green.
1: Hello, everyone. I'm David Green, director of the Gospel Hour, and it's my privilege to welcome you to this Lord's Day broadcast. I'm so happy you have decided to share a portion of your worship experience with us today, and I promise you won't be disappointed, as we have a great song for you, and we are continuing with our Sunday-only series, Behold the Man, Behold the Man, as preached and taught by my late father, Dr. Oliver B. Green. This is a special day. It marks the 50th anniversary of my dad's passing in 1976. Yes, it's been 50 years since he passed away, and we're so happy and thankful to the Lord for letting us continue this great ministry this long. Keep us in your prayers daily. Right now, let's hear Jesus Opened Up the Way. And after that, Dr. Green.

0: And now, here with our message, Oliver B. Green.
1: Our Father, among the many things that we do not know, I thank Thee, Father God, that there's one thing I know. The Savior has been born. And Father, I thank Thee, kind Heavenly Father, that I know it because He lives within my heart. Father, I found it in the Word of God that if I would believe that Jesus Christ was the Son of God, that He died and rose again, You'd save me. I believed it, Father. You saved me, and I thank You today from the depths of my heart for the salvation that I have and enjoy in the Lord Jesus. Our Father, in Jesus' name, honor Thy precious word, and please, Lord, save somebody across this great nation, and we'll give God the praise in Jesus' precious, powerful, saving name. Amen. I hope I can sit at my microphone and talk to you. Now, I don't want to preach today. I want to talk. This is a very sacred hour to my heart. Now, as I've said before, I'm not arguing with anybody about the birthday of Jesus. The thing that I'm so glad about is the fact that He is born. Christ the Savior is born. Jesus the Savior is born. Now, there's no doubt in my mind about it. So I'm not arguing. I don't have any time to argue about the day or the date, whether it was the 21st or the 29th of December or the 21st or the 29th of June. It doesn't make any difference to me. The thing that matters is the fact that He was born. He did live. He did die on a cross. He did come back from the dead. And thank God there is a man in heaven today who sits at the right hand of God the Father to make intercession for this unworthy preacher speaking to you now. All this month I've been reading for our text, John 19 and verse 5, Behold the man. Now then, as we, that is the Christian world, we who believe in the Lamb of God and believe on the Son of God, we have set aside this season to remember the birth of the Lord Jesus Christ. Now, I'm reading today the scripture that I've been reading this week in Luke 2 and verse 1. It came to pass in those days that there went out a decree from Caesar Augustus that all the world should be taxed. Thank God Jesus came that all men might not be taxed. We're going to a world, praise God, where they don't pay taxes. Hallelujah. Won't that be wonderful? Now, it's honorable to pay your taxes, certainly. It's honorable to pay your honest taxes to the government of which you are a part. But thank God, one of these glorious days, we're going to a land where they don't pay taxes. All right. Now then, and this taxing was first made when Cyrus was governor of Syria. And all went to be taxed, everyone in his own city. And Joseph also went up from Galilee out of the city of Nazareth into Judea, into the city of David, which is called Bethlehem, because it was because he was of the house and the lineage of David, to be taxed with Mary, his espoused wife. Now he was engaged to her. That's what it means. They were not married. That is, Mary and Joseph were espoused. And she was found with child before they were married. Now, you know, Joseph was about to put her away. And God sent an angel down. Matthew tells us about it. Matthew 1. And God said, Joseph, fear not to take unto thee Mary thy wife. That which is conceived in her is of the Holy Ghost. Now, I stopped and added that for the sake of some who may be listening, that when I said espoused, they might criticize. But I want you to know that Mary brought forth her firstborn son and wrapped him in swaddling clothes and laid him in a manger before Joseph and Mary lived together after the manner of husband and wife. I want you to know that. Mary was a virgin when the Son of God was born. And don't you let any liberal or modernist tell you anything else. Don't you believe it. You say, well, Preacher Green, I read a pamphlet and I heard somebody say that for a virgin

0: To bring forth a child is a scientific impossibility. That may be true, but it's not a God impossibility. God was the father of Jesus Christ. God called and God ordained and God commissioned Mary to bring his son into the world. And the Holy Ghost overshadowed Mary. She conceived in her womb and brought forth her firstborn son. And she was a virgin. Yes, a virgin. And she had not lived with a husband after the manner of husbands and wives live until after she had brought forth her firstborn son. All right, now let's read on. And to be taxed with his wife, verse 5, espoused wife, being great with child. Now note. And so it was that while they were there, the days were accomplished that she should be delivered. And she brought forth her firstborn son. Hallelujah. Not the second one or the third one, but the first one. And God's Holy Spirit is very careful to make it clear that this is the first son. All right. Her firstborn son, wrapped him in swaddling clothes, laid him in a manger because there was no room for them in the inn. I've been asking you to behold Jesus in his birth, in the announcement of his birth. Behold the man that changed the calendar. Now then, I want you to behold the only baby that has ever been born on the face of this earth for whom there was no room in the inn or in the hospital or in the, in other words, in the places where decency. Now, wait a minute. I want to make this statement. I don't have it written down. I want to make it right. I want to make this statement right. And I do not have it written down. I don't. So I want to weigh my words. Behold the only baby that has ever been born on the face of this earth for whom there was no room except in a barn, in a stall, in a manger with the animals. Behold him. Now you listen to me. Beloved, it doesn't make any difference how wicked, how sinful, how despicable, debased, degraded, ungodly, and downright sinfully filthy a precious woman might be, if she brought forth a child, God bless you, and if a man came to your door, if a man came to your door with a precious woman by his side, and that precious woman was great with child and ready to be delivered, bless your heart, you would either take them into your home, or you'd call the charity ward of the hospital, or the city mission, or you'd call some place of refuge and rescue, and you'd give that woman and her baby shelter. Yes, you would. But I want to say, God bless you. The Son of God found no shelter. He found no shelter except with the animals in a stall in a barn. Say, what are you excited about, Mr. Green? I'm excited about my Savior because everything about him, every minute detail that has every minute detail of his birth, his conception, his birth, and the announcement of his birth, and where he was born, and how he was born, and when he was born, and where he was born, and how he was treated after he was born. It's all significant and foreordained of God. Now then, I want you to behold God Almighty, the Father, God the Son, and God the Holy Ghost, way back yonder before God ever laid the foundation of this earth. I want you to behold them. They're having a conference. Now remember, I'm talking to you and I'm going to read it. I'm going to read it. Get your Bibles now and turn to 1 Peter chapter 1. Find it while I'm talking. 1 Peter chapter 1. Behold, behold God the Father, God the Son, God the Holy Ghost, way, way back yonder before God ever made this earth. Now, geologists and scientists and men of learning declare that this universe is millions and billions of years old. Well, that doesn't hurt anything. In the beginning, God created the heavens and the earth. In the beginning, God created the heavens and the earth. Now, you can put all the billions you want to in there, but approximately 6,000 years ago, God brought order out of chaos, and God made man. Now, it doesn't make any difference to me what science says or what geologists or anybody. It doesn't make any difference to me what, listen, God has spoken. God has spoken. I believe God. And you'll believe him or wish you had when you stand before him. Now, it don't worry me. It doesn't bother me one bit what people have said, professors, scientists, or anybody else. God has spoken. God is, that's good enough for me. Now, behold God the Father, God the Son, God the Holy Ghost, they're having a conference. What are they talking about? They're talking about man, and they're talking about man's sin, and they're talking about man's redemption. And here's the agreement. Before God the Father laid the foundation of this earth, God the Father, God the Son, and God the Holy Spirit agreed that Jesus would shed his blood for the remission of sin. Say, preach words, get that, all right? 1 Peter 1:18. 1 Peter 1:18. For as much as ye know that ye were not redeemed with corruptible things as silver and gold from your vain conversation, received by tradition from your fathers, but with the precious blood of Christ as of a lamb, without blemish, without spot, who verily was foreordained before the foundation of the world, but was made manifest in these last times for you. Now, before God ever laid the foundation of this world, God the Father, God the Son, God the Holy Ghost, the great Godhead, agreed that the Son would take a body and shed his blood on a cross that you and I might stay out of hell. Now in Galatians 4:4, let me read Galatians 4:1. Galatians 4:1. Now I say that the heir, as long as he is a child, differeth nothing from a servant, though he be Lord of all, but is under tutors and governors until the time appointed of the Father. Even so we, when we were children, were in bondage. Now notice that. Even we, when we where children were in bondage under the elements of the world. But when the fullness of the time was come, God sent forth his Son, made of a woman. Hallelujah. No man. No, sir. Man had nothing to do with the coming of Jesus Christ into this world. Man had nothing to do. God, in the fullness of time, God sent forth his Son, made of a woman, made under the law, to redeem them that were under the law, that we might receive the adoption of sons. Now, before God ever made this earth, before God ever laid the foundation of this universe, before God ever created Adam, before God ever made man, God foreordained. It was settled. It was fixed. It was final. And it was finished that Jesus would take a body of flesh, and die on a cross to keep us out of hell. Now, let me tell you something right now. You'd better look beyond that Christmas tree, and you'd better look at another tree. And that tree is a tree that doesn't have any red lights on it, but stained with blood so divine. Blood, the blood of the babe that grew into manhood, tasted life in every respect as we taste life, yet without sin, and died on the cross, hallelujah, that we might be forgiven sin and made fit for the kingdom of God. Now, let me get back. Now, I hope you get that. 1 Peter 1:18, 19, 20, read it. Before God ever made the world, God promised, God settled it. It was settled. It was foreordained that Jesus shed his blood for the remission of sin. And then in Galatians 4:4, in the fullness of time, Jesus came, born of a woman. He was born under the law to redeem us from the curse of the law. So that was all settled before God ever made this earth. Now, behold the baby that was born in a stall, wrapped in swaddling clothes, laid in a manger, because, Luke says, because there was no room for him in the inn. Now read that last statement in Luke 2:7. Because there was no room for them in the inn. I repeat, it doesn't make any difference. It doesn't make any difference how wicked the mother might be or how wicked the father might be. There's never been a baby born on this earth that somebody wouldn't take in the mother and the baby. But I want to serve notice on you that the Son of God was put out that you and I might be taken in. The Son of God died that you and I might live. The Son of God was born sinless, lived sinless, died sinless, stepped into the very valley of death itself and walked out on the other side victorious over death, hell, and the grave. And it was all foreordained. It was all settled before God ever made a man. Now behold him. That's the Jesus that we are remembering at this season of the year. That's the Christ who was born in Bethlehem of Judea in a sheep barn or a cow stall, as the case might have been. I don't know. But it was a barn. It was a stall. There was no room for him in the inn. Now, let me talk to you. My time's slipping, and I want to talk to you. You're the person I want to talk to. You're riding down the highway in an automobile. You're out there in the home trying to get the last minute cooking finished and trying to get the last minute cleaning finished. I want you to stop dead still and ask yourself the question, how much room have I had in my life for Jesus during these last days? Do I have any room for Jesus? The innkeeper did not. There was not a single solitary home in Bethlehem that would give him shelter. His precious mother found shelter under the roof of a barn and brought forth her precious baby. Wrapped him not in a beautiful blue or pink blanket, soft and warm, but she wrapped him in swaddling clothes, the cloths that they used to wipe off the backs of the sheep, rub down the sheep, the animals. And she did not place him in a beautiful little bassinet, but she placed him in a rack or a manger or a crude rack where they put the straw for the animals to eat. I want you to behold him, beloved. I want you to see him, the Lamb of God, lying in a manger. Why did he come? Why did he leave the Father's bosom? Why did he leave the glories of heaven? Why did he exchange the singing of the angels for the lowing of the cattle and the sheep? Why did he leave it all? He did it for you. He did it for me. Yes, there have been a lot of sermons preached on the cruel innkeepers. Yes, there have been a lot of things said about that gang that wouldn't make room for Jesus. But I'm asking you again as I bring my message to a close. How much room, how much time have you had this week for Jesus? Now, I'm not criticizing anybody for cooking, cleaning, or buying gifts. I'm not a religious fanatic. I'm not a religious crackpot. The Christmas season is a precious season to my heart. And I'm not criticizing, but I want to say, my precious fellow Christians and my precious fellow believers, if we are remembering Jesus' birth, let's not leave him out of everything. Let's make him the head of the table and the center of conversation, and let's give him the best gift of all. Give him yourself, your heart, your soul, your spirit, your body, and everything that you are. And then, praise God, bow your head and tell him again that you love him and you appreciate him coming into the world in a body of flesh to die for your sins. Behold the babe for whom there was no room, the only baby that's ever been born that could find no room except under the roof of a barn. Do you have room for him in your home, in your business, in your heart? God help you. Father, honor thy precious word. Save the soul that's nearest hell. Help every person listening to this voice to rededicate their lives to Jesus. Help every backslider to come back to God. Help every precious unsaved person to give Jesus their heart. We ask it in his precious name. Amen.
1: Friends, this is David Green once again. I hope you were blessed as you listened to the message today, and I hope you will tune in again each and every time that you can. But before we leave today, I want to tell you about our gift offer K. Now, this is the last week that I will talk about offer K. So if you cannot order it today or tomorrow, please write down the information so that you don't forget, and of course you may order it for several weeks to come, but this is the last week that I will talk about our Gift Offer K. Now, Gift Offer K contains a book and five copies each of four great soul-winning booklets, and it's available to you in return for your donation to the ministry in the amount of $15 or more. I really hope you will order this offer because it is in honor of my father. Now, he passed away 50 years ago this coming Sunday. Now, I know that's a long time for him to be deceased, and we're so happy that the Lord has provided for the Gospel Hour to continue that long, and we are honoring him with this offer. So, I hope you'll get down the information and order today. 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It's a perfect bound book, 124 pages long. It contains an introduction and a preface by me, and after his story, I have also written a retrospective bringing the Gospel Hour up to date. Finally, there's a 19-page section of photos, so be sure and look at those. Then, as I said, I'm going to send you five copies each of four soul-winning booklets. That was his contribution to tracts, and it's a great, great addition. Now, these four have to do with prophecy. They are The End of the World, What's Next, Millions Missing, and Fear. So I know you'll enjoy all of those to hand them out to others. So to get all of this, just ask for Gift Offer K and send your gift of at least $15. 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
1: One sat alone beside the highway, begging. His eyes were blind, the light he could not see.

The book of Psalms, and we may be in it all the time I'm here. One of the Psalms that I am very well acquainted with is Psalm 121. I hear it rolling down every runway where we take off. This is the traveler's psalm, Psalm 121. You ought to memorize it. You ought to quote it. You ought to have your family to read it and quote it when you start on a long trip, because he said he'll bless you going out and you're coming in. From this time forth, a lot of people can go out, but they don't make it back. Now, God's Word is a wonderful, wonderful Word. It's our protection. It's our health. It's our... That's what he said. See, the Word of God will give health, he said. It will give health to you if you put your trust in him. And it'll give you protection and power and cleansing and salvation. And so everything we need is found in the book. Now, the 119th Psalm to me is the smorgasbord psalm. I mean, that's the place where you just seem like get all you want and then you can go back for more. I mean, it's the longest chapter in the Bible. It's in the middle of the Bible, and it has everything. To me, it's a complete garden in itself that grows everything that you need. The 119th psalm, wonderful. That's the psalm that said, "Thy word have I hid in my heart, that I might not sin against God." That stops juvenile delinquency. That stops adult delinquency also. And then it says, "The entrance of thy word giveth light." Thy word is a lamp. And so we get out of the darkness. And he said, "It's a light to my pathway." So I learn how to walk without stumbling. And so the 119th psalm is a tremendous psalm. And then the 40th psalm is the testimony psalm. A fellow said, "I tell you, I was bogged down trying to get up a clay hill. My wheels are spinning." He said, "The Lord come along and transported me up on solid rock, set my feet on the rock, and then he established my going, and he put a new song in my heart, and it wasn't rock and roll either, buddy." No, sir. Because it said, "Even praise to the Lord." And I'm for praising the Lord. I tell you, it's the lubricant of the soul. That's right. And I tell you, you need to keep your soul lubricated. And it'll do it if you'll praise him because you love him, and you can't praise him if you live in sin. Sinners don't praise God. And there are just so many psalms. The first psalm tells you about not running with the wrong kind of people and going to wicked people to get advice. And it talks about the Word and thy Word. And he said, "I meditate in it day and night." And he said, "I've become like a tree planted by the..." But I'm coming to the great salvation psalm tonight. The great salvation psalm tonight. Now, the first part of this psalm, a lot of people think it's so pretty and so beautiful. And a lot of people say, "Well, you know, the Bible is the most beautiful book ever written." Well, it's a beautiful book, all right. But, dear friends, sometimes it brings a lot of trouble. Wherever the Bible is preached, there's trouble going on. Wherever there's the Bible, wherever there's truth, there's opposition, misunderstanding. And I'll say this, the Bible has gotten me into more trouble than any book I've ever read in my life. But I got something better than that to say. It's gotten me out of more trouble than any book I've ever read. And so I love the book. I love the book. I used to hear my mother sing, and the old timers sing, "Blessed book, precious book, on thy dear old tear stained leaves, I just love to look. Thou art sweeter day by day as I walk this narrow way that leads at last to that bright home up above." Old timers, sing it now. Blessed book.

0: at last to that bright home above. Psalm chapter 19, the heavens declare the glory of God. I'd say out of all the chapters in the Bible, you ought to memorize some chapters with one in it. You ought to memorize chapter 1. You ought to memorize chapter 1:9. You ought to memorize chapter 9:1. You ought to stop over that 5:1. And then you ought to go to 1:2:1. If you'll memorize those chapters in the book of Psalms, I'll promise you this. It'll feed your soul and edify your heart and life, and it'll give you wisdom and strength. And it's the prayer book and the song book of the Bible. Now, the heavens declare the glory of God. A lot of people call themselves nature worshipers. They'd say, I've heard people say, well, you know, I can worship the Lord on the golf course on Sunday morning. I mean, out in the fresh air and delightful exercise and the beautiful greens and the birds are singing and, yeah. But you know, I've got my first person to stand up in an old-fashioned say-so meeting and said, you know, I was on hole 9. And I just sort of teed off, but I got under conviction and fell on my knees and I got saved by the time I got to the hole 10. No, you're not. That's not God's salvation place. I didn't say you couldn't get saved out there. I just haven't heard of anybody that's been saved out there. Now, I doubt very seriously if God would save you on a golf course on Sunday morning when he knows you ought to be worshiping him in his house somewhere. In the first place, if you're that disobedient, you wouldn't call on him. It just so happens that after that, in the wisdom of God, the world by wisdom knew not God. It pleased God by the foolishness of preaching to save them that believe. And God has chosen to reveal his word through preaching and his salvation through preaching. There'll never be a better plan because that's God's plan. And it'll always be God's plan, and there'll never be a movie, or there'll never be a film, or there'll never be a program, or there'll never be a class, there'll never be a study course that'll ever successfully take the place of old-fashioned Bible gospel preaching. Now, that's the way we build churches, and that's the way we get people saved. And you can't build a church without getting people saved. The Bible said God added to the church daily, such as should be saved. Now, the best way to get them saved, according to the Bible, is just to preach the word to them. I'd say that we've got a famine of gospel preachers today. Average preacher doesn't love to preach. We've got too many professional men, and mechanical and synthetic and superficial, and denominational leaders and loyal to this and that. We need preachers today like we've never needed them before. All right? He said, the heavens declare the glory of God. The firmament showeth his handiwork. Let me stop long enough to say, the heavens may declare the glory of God, but they do not reveal the love of God and the salvation of God. Listen, you can look at a sunset till you're dead with old age and you'll never get saved. Unless you come to the capital S-O-N. The S-U-N's not going to save you, but it'll take the capital S-O-N to save you. The heavens declare the glory of God. But let me tell you something else. The reason you can't get saved worshiping nature, because you don't even know who made it. I mean, you're blind. You talk about you couldn't see a spiritual sunset or sunrise because the Bible said you're dead in trespasses and in sin. How in the world could a lost man get saved looking at the moonshine? Looking at the stars twinkle and the meteors fall at night and all that. I mean, you'd never see. Well, you take the astronauts, just like the Russian astronauts. You remember what they said? They went up there and they came and they said, now, did you see God anywhere? No, I didn't see God anywhere. Well, I guess they didn't. They're blind as a bat. Meet Jesus in the middle of the road, wouldn't recognize him. Let me tell you something, brother. We better get this thing straight. You were still born the first time. Did you know that spiritually? We think sometimes that
1: They said the little baby was stillborn. And they had its funeral yesterday afternoon. Well, that's where you were spiritually, buddy. When you was born the first time, you might have been born alive physically, but you were still born spiritually. Bible said, behold, I was shapen in iniquity, and in sin did my mother conceive me. And everybody, people say, well, how in the world do young people get delinquent born like that? You wasn't just born spiritually retarded. You were born dead. Listen, you talk about we're all born in sin. By nature, we're sinners. And so the heavens declare the glory of God. The firmament showeth his handiwork. I tell you something else. I've never heard a man get up in a testimony meeting and said, I'll tell you, one evening late, I was standing outside the house and looking at the sun go down. It's a beautiful sunset. I saw the red rays and the gold rays, and I saw the purple, and I saw the different colors, and directly I saw the shadows lengthening, and I got under conviction, and I got saved right out there watching the sun go down. No, you didn't. You don't hear people. Brother, I'm trying to show you something tonight, and we'll come to it in a minute. You get saved by believing this book right here. Let me tell you something else. If you got saved watching the sun rise or watching the sun go down, you'd still have to come to the Bible to get your assurance. Amen? There's no way. I mean, the sun comes up every day and goes down every night. It has a sinking spell every evening. But it'll not save your soul from sin, brother. I never have. Brother Jerry, we got nature worshipers. We got Satan worshipers. We got homosexual churches. We've got all sorts of newfangled things running through. You know why? It's because the people did not have a real experience with the Lord. You'll not be misled by a bunch of that junk. If you really get Bible salvation and Bible assurance, you'll stand. All right? Verse 2, day unto day utter speech, night unto night showeth knowledge. That's not the kind of word, brother, takes. You know, God doeth sundry times in divers manners, spake in time past by the prophets to the fathers, hath in these last days spoken unto us by his Son. Capital S-O-N. That's the way we get spoken to right there. By whom he made the worlds, and he pointed out all things, by whom also he made the worlds. And the Bible said, who being the brightness of his glory, the express image of his person, and upholding all things by the word. There it is. Everything fall apart wasn't for the word. Why, this whole world come apart like a jointed snake wasn't for Jesus Christ. Upholding all things by the word of his power, when he by himself, amen. He didn't have to have the Virgin Mary. He didn't have to have the Pope, the priest, or Lester Roloff, or the Baptist church, or even that baptistry up there. Brother, there's one thing you better get and get straight. When he by himself purged our sins, he didn't halfway do it and said, well, y'all finish it up or do the best you can. I'm going to make the final installment or the first installment. Brother, he made them all. Thank God he saved me and he's kept me. And I'm not worried about going to heaven. You don't ever hear me sing that little song, I'm trying to make heaven my home. I'm not. God made heaven my home, amen, when he saved me. Hey, I'm going to heaven, whether you believe it or not. I know I'm going to heaven. See? Brother, I've got confidence in Jesus. He's bringing me all the way. I'm not going to be, somebody said, you know, one of these days I might wake up in heaven and be surprised. I won't. Or if I fell into hell, I'd be surprised. But I got something else for you. If I were to fall into hell, it wouldn't hurt me. You think that over a little bit. I said if I were to fall right into the middle of hell, it wouldn't even singe any of my curly hair. You'd say, why? Didn't burn Shadrach, Meshach, and Abednego. I'm believing in the same one they believed in, the fourth man in the fire. That's Jesus Christ. I got my trust in him. I walk right down through the burning pits of hell hollering, oh, how

0: 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Get him out of here.
1: Well, I tell you, I'd preach the gospel to them, but they wouldn't let me down there. They've already had their chance. Already had their chance. All right. Let's see. They under their speech, and night and the night showeth knowledge. There is no speech in the language where their voice is not heard. Their lines going out through all the earth, their word to the end of the world. In them if you set a tabernacle for the sun. Think about that. Sun in a tabernacle meeting. Which is as a bridegroom coming out of his chamber, rejoiceth as a strong man to run a race. Now then, his going forth is from the end of the heaven, his circuit on the ends of it. There's nothing hid from the heat thereof. Now then we begin not with nature. No, sir. We begin with the Word now. We're through with that. We didn't get saved there. Now, the law of the Lord is perfect. You know what that is? This book I'm reading out of. The law of the Lord is perfect. What'll it do for it? Converting the soul. Convert now, then I've already said it. Dear friend, if the Word is perfect, and I got saved through the Word, I got a perfect salvation. No flaw in it at all. Have you ever heard people talk about Noah's Ark? He didn't have one. That's God's Ark. Then Noah's had to leak. Huh? Brother, that's God's Ark. Didn't leak a drop. I don't think he had a bailing committee. I don't think Noah got up and said, oh, boys, come here, Shem, Ham, and Japheth. Come on, boys, we got to bail this thing out. She's leaking. We're taking on water. No, you're not. Dry, just dry when they come to the mount over there and she come to rest and there wasn't a drop of water inside. I got a salvation that will not leak. Now, sometimes my joy leaks out a little. But that's because I didn't stay with the book. But let me tell you something. David lost the joy. He lost the joy. But I tell you what, God gave it back to him. Amen? And he wrote most of the songs in the songbook. A lot of people say, well, I've just lost the joy. Well, you act like you enjoy losing the joy. Why don't you go ahead and find the joy? David did. God gave him back the joy. There's one thing I'm convinced about my Heavenly Father. He wants all of his children to be happy. But he won't compromise to make you happy, and he won't try to pacify you in sin and pat you on the back while you live in a disobedient life. If you want to be happy, get holy. Let Jesus make you holy. And then happiness goes with that. I'll tell you something else. Deliverance goes with salvation. When you get saved, you could immediately be delivered. God's people ought to be delivered, folks. I'm not trying to be cantankerous. And I know I'm in Virginia. I know I'm close to Winston. That's right. I know I'm in call for Philip Marshall. I used to hear that, you know, long time ago. I just been up there. That's the home of Philip Marshall. I know all that kind of stuff.

better off. You'd get more support if you wouldn't be so plain on the radio. Well, maybe I don't need the support that bad. I mean, who am I trusting in? The Bible said, woe to them that go down to Egypt for help. We need to trust Jesus. Let me tell you something. God provides when God guides. I'm going to get out in the deep water if I drown, but God never has let me drown. Got a little water in my nose time or two, but I mean, I came up and... I tell you this one thing, God is faithful. Did you know that? He's really faithful. Oh, I tell you, I believe I love Him better tonight than I ever loved Him before.

I dare any of the devil's kids to get up and sing that about him tonight. Not a one. I don't care how far you've gone with him. Nobody ever gets up and says the devil grows sweeter every day. Oh, no. Nobody ever testifies for old Smutty Face. That's right. Well, let's see here now. We got to head for Treasure Island in a minute. All right. The law of the Lord is perfect, converting the soul. The testimony of the Lord is sure. That's where your assurance comes from right there. Testimony of the Lord is sure, making wise the simple. Would you like to be wise? James said, why? Just ask God for it. You got a school here. Got a school here. Got a lot of professors. And I'm for the right kind of school, not many left. I doubt if there's that many schools. I got up 8 fingers and 2 thumbs. I don't know of 10 schools in the country that I'd even send a poodle dog to. And I'm not being critical. They're just not holding them in there and teach them to live by faith. And I'm going to just talk to you a little before I leave here publicly. Teach them to live by faith, brother. You haven't taught them anything to teach them to live by faith. If you give them enough of the Word of God, they'll live by faith. You know why I say that? You can't even honor God without living by faith. The Bible said, now the just shall live by faith 4 times. Without faith, it is impossible. Please God. Now, you want all these young'uns coming up here to please God, don't you? All right, give them enough of the Word of God. Let them live by the Word of God. And that'll be living by faith. No other way to live. We got enough programs, enough orders of service, preludes and postludes and announcements and promotion. Give them the Word of God. Make them memorize the Word of God, chapter after chapter. If I ever come up here and teach in this school, and I haven't been invited yet, but if I do, I'll guarantee you nobody will ever graduate from this school unless they can quote 36 chapters of the Word of God. He just invited me to come. Ah, listen, folks. I'm serious about it. You know the thing that changed those little old girls' lives? It don't make any difference. You see a bunch of little black-headed Latin Americans, they're just sweet as the rest of them. The Word of God changed them. I tell you, brother, Jesus and the Word of God makes the difference. Oh, how we need Him. And we need His Word. We need heavenly wisdom. That's the reason I'd like for the balcony to be filled tonight with young people, mothers and dads. Old Lynchburg's a seething cesspool of sin. In spite of this testimony and like a light on a hill that shines across this city with a homeboy, been preaching the gospel here, and they've seen miracle after miracle. But let me tell you something. If this city is like other cities, the mothers and dads are in great trouble tonight. Heartache, jails full, dope everywhere, little old lives shattered and minds disturbed, and people without enough faith to live for the Lord Jesus Christ.

was so tempted to sin. Well, Jesus opened his arms of sweet mercy.

Thank you for joining us today for the Family Altar Program with Lester Roloff. Hebrews 11:6 tells us, "But without faith it is impossible to please Him. For he that cometh to God must believe that He is, and that He is a rewarder of them that diligently seek Him." God desires us to be a people of faith. The Roloff Evangelistic Enterprises was founded on the motto of Living by Faith. The ministry today continues to be a work of faith as we trust the Lord to provide through faithful friends like you. Romans 10:17 says, "So then faith cometh by hearing, and hearing by the word of God." In order for God to develop people of faith who please Him, they must hear His word. We are privileged to be a part of bringing about what God desires. People are hearing the Word of God around the world through the evangelistic tool of radio broadcast. The need for ministries like this becomes evident every day as we witness the despair in the world around us. 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

Hello, this is Nevin Neal, pastor of Bonners Ferry Baptist Church. In John chapter 3, verse 17, the Bible says, "For God sent not his Son into the world to condemn the world, but that the world through him might be saved." This word saved is used 104 times in the King James Bible, 57 times in the New Testament alone. The question then must be asked, who needs to be saved? 1 Timothy 1:15 answers that question when it tells us that Christ Jesus came into the world to save sinners. Those who have committed sin, therefore are corrupted by sin, controlled by sin, and condemned by sin. Romans 3:23 says, "For all have sinned and come short of the glory of God." Romans 6:23 says, "For the wages of sin is death, but the gift of God is eternal life through Jesus Christ our Lord." In short, all men need to be saved. If you would like to contact us, you can reach us at 208-267-3746 or find us at bfbaptist.com.

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But right now, let's get right into today's message, and may the Lord bless you as you listen to the Word of God. Get to this text in a moment, but because the calendar calls this Easter Sunday, a lot of people, saved or not, think on a day like today about the resurrection. Now, sadly, a lot of those people who think on a day like today about the resurrection accept the resurrection as an historical fact only. An event that they give an intellectual nod to. They say, okay, I believe it happened. And many people give it an intellectual nod, and they say that it did happen, but it doesn't seem to have any effect on their lives on a daily basis. It might affect what they do on Easter Sunday. It might have some bearing on what they do once or twice a year. But for the most part, it doesn't seem to have any effect on their lives on a regular basis or on a daily basis. They don't realize or don't accept, one or the other, that the resurrection of Jesus Christ is only a part of a much bigger story. And it's not a small part, it's a big part, but it's not the only part. It's what we call the gospel. In the Bible, the gospel is spelled out for us, and Paul the Apostle in Romans 2 says that all of us one day are going to be judged according to his gospel. You're going to stand before the God of creation and give an account. And you're going to be judged according to Paul the Apostle by his gospel. And so he spells out what the gospel is in 1 Corinthians chapter 15. If you want to look this up later, you can. And he says that the gospel is that Jesus Christ died for our sins according to the Scriptures, and that he was buried, and that he rose again the third day according to the Scriptures. So the gospel is the death, burial, and resurrection of Jesus Christ. That's the gospel. The gospel is not works. The gospel is not a religion. The gospel is not morality. The gospel is not you doing the best that you can. The gospel is you placing your faith in the Lord Jesus Christ and what he did at Calvary for your sins and for my sins. It is called the gospel of our salvation in Ephesians chapter 1. It is the only gospel, according to Paul in Galatians 1. And he said, if anybody preaches any other gospel, let them be accursed. That's what Paul the Apostle says. That it is the gospel of our salvation, and yet it is the only gospel. Jesus said, I am the way, the

of this world, that would be the devil, has blinded the minds of those that believe not. So they don't see it. It's interesting that if we say Jesus is the only way, people get upset. I find that interesting. If they tell me that their prophet or their God or their religion is the only way, I'm not threatened by that. They can believe that if they want to. It doesn't bother me. I don't know why people would be threatened unless they think we're right. Right? Somebody wants to tell me their religion is the only way? I'm not threatened by that. It's America. You can believe what you want to. Praise God you live in America. I'm glad that you get to choose what you want to believe. And if anybody thinks that their way is as good as our way, I'm not bothered by that. I'm not threatened by that. They can choose their way. I choose Jesus. They can choose their path. I choose Jesus. By faith. Listen to me. By faith, I'm staking my life, my hope, my eternity on the God of the Bible, on the Lord Jesus Christ, who went to an old rugged cross, died in my place for my sins, and was buried in a borrowed tomb. And 3 days later, he walked out of that tomb, he walked out of that garden, he walked into Galilee, he walked on the road to Emmaus, he walked into the room where the disciples were gathered, and 2,000 years later, walked into my life and changed it for all of eternity. That's what I'm staking my life on. Stake yours on whoever, whatever you want to. I serve a risen Savior. The Lord Jesus Christ, who came to this miserable 18-year-old boy in 1978 and said, "Be of good cheer, it is I, be not afraid." I was lost and on my way to a devil's hell. I grew up in a drunkard's home. I didn't know anything about God or the Bible. I went to a lot of different churches, Church of Christ, Church of God, Baptist, Methodist, Presbyterian. I didn't know anything about God. I didn't know anything about the Bible. I just went to church. Whoever picked me up and took me, that's what I did. My dad died when I was 8. I'm the youngest of 10 children. When I turned 18, my mother died. I was suicidal. I didn't know my dad, but I loved my mom. I was suicidal. I didn't know what I believed. I didn't know if I even believed in God. But I opened up a Bible. I began to ask a preacher a lot of questions. And after 5 hours of talking to that preacher, we started at midnight, got through at 5 o'clock in the morning. My Bible was laying open. I was on the floor of a bedroom, and I saw these words, "Come unto me, all you that labor and are heavy laden, and I will give you rest." Boy, was I looking for some rest. My heart, my soul, my mind was full of confusion and fear. And Jesus showed up in that bedroom that night and said, "It is I. Be of good cheer. I have overcome the world." And that's when I met the Lord, got born again, and now know that no matter what happens between now and my death, when I die, I'm going to wake up with Jesus Christ. Do you know that? You can. You can have just as much assurance of that as I've got right now. Now that said, we come to our text, and to be honest, the sermon. I'm very, very hesitant today, because any time we meet with this many people, I understand that there are unsaved people here today. And there's a part of me that just wants to camp out and talk to you and plead with you and beg you to surrender to the Lord Jesus Christ. But you know something? If the Holy Spirit of God doesn't deal with you and show you you need to be saved, there's not a whole lot more I can do. Jesus died on a cross for you. And you are not going to heaven without Him. You have no hope without Him. You can say, "Well, I'm convinced that my good will outweigh my bad." Sorry, it won't make a bit of difference. There's none righteous, no, not one. All have sinned and come short of the glory of God. Amen. Your only hope is Jesus Christ. And I want you to know that. And I want you to know, if after this service is over, you say, "Pastor, will you take the Bible and show me what you said today in that sermon? I want to know where I'm going when I die. I'll stay here all afternoon if I need to." There's a bunch of people in here that would stay here all afternoon to tell you how to meet Jesus Christ and to know Him personally. But to know that He died on a cross and to know that He went to a grave and to know that He came up is not enough. You've got to trust Him. You've got to receive Him into your heart and into your life. You've got to give your will to Him and trust Him to be your Savior. That's how you get born again.
by the grace of God.

0: But in our text, and really to the message that I'm going to preach today, there's a word that we found three times related to the resurrection. In chapter 1, verse 4, it says, declared to be the Son of God with what? Power. Power. Look at chapter 1, verse 16. Look at chapter 1, verse 16. It says, for I'm not ashamed of the gospel of Christ, for it is the what? It is the power of God unto salvation. And then in Philippians chapter 3, we read that I may know Him and the what? The power of His resurrection. The power of His resurrection. I'm going to only ask you to turn to one other place, and that's in Romans chapter 8. If you'd please turn there. Romans chapter 8. Romans chapter 8, verse 9. This word power has arrested my mind and heart for the last several days. And the Bible says in Romans chapter 8, verse 9, Paul the Apostle talking to believers, he says, but ye are not in the flesh, but in the Spirit, if so be that the Spirit of God dwell in you. Now, if any man have not the Spirit of Christ, excuse me, he is none of his. The Bible says if you don't have the Holy Spirit, you don't belong to God. You say, well, then how do I know I belong to God? When you trust Jesus Christ, you get the Holy Spirit. It's not a second work of grace. When you trust the Lord to save you, He gives you the Holy Spirit and places the Holy Spirit inside of you. Okay, that's what Romans 8, verse 9 teaches us. Verse 10, and if Christ be in you, the body is dead because of sin, but the Spirit is life because of righteousness. But here's what I want you to see. But if the Spirit of Him that raised up Jesus from the dead dwell in you, He that raised up Christ from the dead shall also quicken your mortal bodies by His Spirit that dwelleth in you. The Bible says it is the Holy Spirit that raised Jesus Christ from the dead. Isn't that what it says? Now let me ask you a question. Are you really saved? Amen. That doesn't sound like it. Are you really saved? Amen. Does the Holy Spirit live in you? Amen. The Holy Spirit lives in you. The Holy Spirit that raised Jesus from the dead lives in you. That's the difference between those who give an intellectual nod and those who by faith receive Jesus Christ. The difference is the Holy Spirit comes in and takes up residence. Listen, faith in a resurrected Lord is a powerful faith. It changes things instantaneously and over the course of time. But it not only changes our destiny, it changes our daily life. If you're truly saved, the Holy Spirit of God lives inside of you, and surely you would agree with me, if that's true, the Holy Spirit is powerful enough to give you hope beyond this life. That's why Paul said in 1 Corinthians 15 in a chapter about the resurrection, he said, if in this life only we have hope in Christ, we're of all men most miserable. We don't just trust Jesus to get us through this life, we trust Jesus Christ to get us through eternity. So if the Holy Spirit dwells in us, if we are Bible believers, if we are born again, the Holy Spirit is powerful enough to give us hope beyond this life, assurance of the next life, and a purpose in this life that is not controlled by the news media, that is not controlled by who's in the White House, that is not controlled by COVID, that is not controlled by Hannity or Fox or anybody else. It is not controlled by the economy. If you've got the Holy Spirit of God living inside of you, your purpose in this life does not change. Your purpose is to make a difference for God. And that purpose has been the same throughout the history of Christianity. So let me say a word about this word, power. Listen to just a handful of verses. Jesus said that He had power to forgive sins. Boy, I'm glad He does. In Matthew, He said, ye do err, not knowing the Scriptures, nor the power of God. He said in Matthew 28, all power is given unto me. And then He tells them to go as if to say, I'm going to give you that power. In Luke 4, His word was with power. Several times in the New Testament, it talks about power and authority almost synonymously. In Luke 24, He told the disciples to go to Jerusalem and wait, listen, until ye be endued with power from on high. He said, when you get down there, the Holy Ghost is going to come and you shall receive power after that the Holy Ghost is come. In John 1:12, we're given power, the Bible says, to become the sons of God. In Acts 4, with great power, gave the apostles witness. In Acts 26, Paul was told to go to the Gentiles and turn them from the power of the devil unto God, or implied God's power. We read Romans 1:4, the Son of God with power. Romans 16, the gospel is the power of God. Romans 15, the Bible says we're to abound in hope through the power of the Holy Ghost. 1 Corinthians 1, the preaching of the cross is the power of God. 1 Corinthians 2, Paul said his preaching was in demonstration of the Spirit and of power. Listen to 1 Corinthians 2, that your faith should not stand in the wisdom of men, but in the power of God. 2 Corinthians 12, 9, Paul said that the Lord spoke to him and said, my strength is made perfect in weakness. And he said, I'll therefore glory in my infirmities, that the power of God may rest upon me. Ephesians 1, he prayed that you and I would know the exceeding greatness of the Lord's power. In Ephesians 1, 3, glory to the one who is able to do exceeding abundantly above all that we ask or think, according to the power that worketh in us. Ephesians 6, we're told to stand strong in the power of his might. Philippians 3, that I may know the power of his resurrection. 2 Timothy 1, we're not given the spirit of fear, but of power. Pretty clear, isn't it? What does that word mean? Strength, authority, ability, privilege, right? That word transliterated is D-Y-N-A-M-I-S. Dynamis. That's where we get the word dynamite. Does the Spirit of God dwell in you? Then why is there such a power shortage among the people of God? Is it a fair question? Why is there a power, maybe outage, among Christianity in 2021? And why is there power shortage in the church? Paul said this in 2 Timothy chapter 3. He said the last days is going to be marked by something unusual. He said there'll be a lot of people who have a form of godliness but deny the what? The power thereof. Jesus once said, ye do err, not knowing the Scriptures, nor the power of God. There's a lot of different kinds of power. There's electrical power, solar power, wind power, battery power, buying power, political power, physical power, military power. There's the power of persuasion. There's the power of expectation. Some say there's the power of positive thinking. I'd just be satisfied with the power of thinking, period. Thinking is powerful. But there's a power that you simply cannot quite define. It's called a spirit of power. It's called the power of His resurrection. It's called the gospel. It's the power of God. The Word of God is quick and powerful. And yet it seems like there's a power source available to us and we deny it. It seems like God's people has this power source but don't experience it. Have you ever felt or experienced a power outage in your prayer life? Anybody know what I'm talking about? You ever gone out to witness to somebody and felt like you had a power outage? Felt weak? You was bound and determined to talk to them. Something happened. You couldn't get up the muster. You ever been there? What is that? What causes that? You ever been reading your Bible and felt powerless? And you can't read three verses without nodding off? What is that? You ever felt a power outage in your home life? Listen, I'll talk again about the home tonight. Listen, I'm just being honest with you, just telling you the facts. Last Sunday night and this past Wednesday night, I've had more people say they got help than I've heard in a long time on the subject of trust and the bondage of believing a lie. And I'm going to talk some more about trust tonight. I'm going to talk to the home tonight. I'm going to talk to the family tonight. It is in Ephesians 5 that the Bible says, be filled with the Holy Spirit. And when you're filled with the Holy Spirit, then you can be the right kind of husband. Then you can be the right kind of father. Then you can be the right kind of wife. Then you can be the right kind of mother. And the reason so many homes are failing is they don't have the power of God. Men and women are not filled with the Holy Spirit. You know what will help you be a good mama? Be filled with the Holy Spirit. People think this being filled with the Holy Spirit means everybody's going to be laying around in the floor and screaming and yelling and having some kind of holy fit. That's not being filled with the Holy Spirit. That's an unclean spirit. When you're filled with the Spirit, you'll talk right. When you're filled with the Spirit, you won't use that foul language that you're used to using. When you're filled with the Spirit, you won't talk down to your wife. When you're filled with the Spirit, you won't treat your children like doormats. When you're filled, you understand what the Bible teaches? It's very practical. It's very powerful. You stop and think about it. The Bible says, husbands, love your wives even as Christ loved the church and gave Himself for it. That's quite a command. I'm to love my wife like Jesus loved us. That's pretty powerful. Now, my wife's easy to love most of the time. She's a lot easier to love than I am. That's just the truth. But I'm telling you, she's not perfect. And there's days, you know what I need? I need to yield to my stinking flesh. I need to tell my flesh to take a hike, and I need to be filled with the Holy Spirit. It's a powerful thing. And yet we seem to have a power shortage or a power outage. He told the disciples, go down to Jerusalem, wait. And when the Holy Spirit comes, ye shall receive power. There's three sins in the New Testament against the Holy Spirit. You can resist the Spirit. You can quench the Spirit. You can grieve the Spirit. You know how you grieve the Spirit? I'll give you an example. You hold a grudge against somebody else in the church house. And you're not going to be very powerful. And you're going to hurt the church. You can have an attitude problem and grieve the Holy Spirit. Just study Ephesians chapter 4. And that's why the church is so weak. Everybody's in the flesh and they're ready to attack. They don't have the grace and the mercy that they ought to have with each other. We demand perfection from everybody but ourselves. Amen. And it grieves the Holy Spirit, or we quench the Holy Spirit, or we resist the Holy Spirit. And when we sin against the Holy Spirit, then we are weakened by that. Because it's the Holy Spirit that lives inside of us that gives us the power to do right. Now, the opposite of power would be weakness, or maybe faintness, or weariness. So why would we be weary? The Bible says in Luke 18 that the Son of Man, when the Son of Man comes, He said, will He find faith on the earth? And He starts that chapter by saying that men ought always to pray and not to what? Faint. Why are we fainting? Why is Christianity? Brother Lee alluded to it. We're living in a weird time in 2021. And churches are closing their doors. Christians are quitting on God. People are leaving the church. What's going on? I can tell you one thing. They're not filled with the Holy Spirit. The Holy Spirit didn't tell them to leave. And the Holy Spirit doesn't tell you to stay at home tonight or Wednesday night either. That's not what the Holy Spirit tells you. That's what your natural spirit tells you, because you're tired. You're weary. Because you're not full of power. There's a power shortage. There's a power adage. Something is zapping us of our power. In Colossians 1, it says we've been delivered from the power of darkness. It says if we're saved, we've been delivered from the power of darkness. Paul the Apostle said in 1 Corinthians chapter 6, I will not be brought under the power of any. Do you realize there's other things that want your attention? You realize there's a power struggle going on? You realize the devil and God oppose each other, and the devil wants your energy and God wants your energy. This world wants your attention and God wants your attention. The things of this world want your loyalty and God wants your loyalty. And how you divide that loyalty will determine how strong you are spiritually or how weak you are spiritually. There's a power struggle. Now listen, are you saved? Answer that question. Are you saved?
1: Amen.
0: You have the Holy Spirit?
1: Yes.
0: Then why are we so weak? If resurrection power can get Lazarus out of the grave, do you believe it did? Well, if it can get Lazarus out of the grave, surely it can get you out of the bed. That seems fair enough to me. I mean, he's almost stinking. He's been dead for 3 days. He's smelling bad. And the power of the resurrection, Jesus Christ walks up to that tomb, Lazarus, come forth. One time's all it took. It takes your mama a dozen times just to get you to roll over.
1: Yeah.
0: Now, I'm not just trying to be funny. If you're saved, you can get out of the bed. Amen. If the Holy Spirit, the resurrection power, can get Lazarus out of the grave, He can get you out of the bed and get you dressed and get you to church on time. If the resurrection power can take Simon Peter, who sees some little maiden girl and says, I don't even know him, in his weakness, his fear, scared out of his wits, goes down to Jerusalem, gets filled with the Holy Spirit, gets up in Acts chapter 2, looks at thousands of Jews who killed Jesus Christ and preaches to them like there's no tomorrow with the power of God. If the Holy Spirit can get a fearful, doubting, I mean a scared to death Simon Peter to stand up at Pentecost and preach to thousands, He can get you to witness to your aunt and uncle.
1: Yes, you're right.
0: And your neighbor. If the resurrection power can get doubting Thomas to say, my Lord and my God, that same resurrection power can surely get you to pray, raise your hand and say, amen, thank you, Jesus.
1: Amen.
0: Where's the power? If that resurrection power can walk up to a naked, wild demoniac, cast out 2,000 devils, and have him clothed and in his right mind, surely that power can get you to at least dress right. The power of the resurrection inside of us, according to the passages I've shown you, and especially Romans chapter 8, verse 11, and yet we live our lives in weakness. Something's not right. The power of the resurrection, and yet we feel weak when we face peer pressure. Paul said, I will not be brought under the power of any. And we can't even handle chocolate. Oh, I couldn't help myself. No, but God can.
1: Amen.
0: Amen. We kid ourselves into living like weaklings when we've got the power of God living inside of us. The power of the resurrection, and we can't handle alcohol, we can't handle music, we can't handle tobacco. Who are we kidding? If there's a vice, there's a habit, there's a sin, there's a problem in your life, quit blaming anybody and everybody and just admit that you're not filled with the Spirit of God.
1: Yes. Amen.
0: Amen. We're talking about resurrection power to change your life, not just your destiny.
1: Amen.
0: We're talking about changing your daily life, not just where you spend eternity. Now, I could preach for hours today. I'm not going to. But I'm going to just throw a few things at you real quick, and I'm almost through. Proverbs 31:3 says this, give not thy strength unto women. Now, where's your power, teenage boy? Where's it at? You telling me you can't say no to her? Give not thy... Now listen to the words, strength. Give not thy strength unto women. Leviticus 26 tells them, if they break the commandments, God tells them this, your strength shall be spent in vain. Proverbs 31, He says, my strength faileth because of mine iniquity. Psalm 52:7 talks about the man that made not God his strength because he trusted in his riches. Hosea said of Ephraim, strangers have devoured their strength. You know, the Bible says something we don't stop and think about very often. We're to love the Lord our God with all of our heart, soul, mind, and what else? Strength. What are you giving your strength to? What zaps you of your passion? Major League Baseball open season this week. You know, that's the people that told Georgia, we ain't coming to your state. I wouldn't watch a game if they begged me.
1: Right.
0: You know why? Because I don't care. I don't know who your favorite team is, but I don't care if they lose every game this year. I'm not going to give them my passion anymore. I gave it to them for about 25 years. They zapped me of a lot of energy I could have given to the Lord. There were a lot of Saturdays I could have been in my Bible. I could have been praying and preparing because I was pastoring a church and I'd spend 6 hours watching college football. That drained me of my passion and my energy. You know I'm telling you the truth. And I didn't say it was wrong, but you better be careful what you give your strength to. Something will zap you of your passion. Something will zap you of your energy. Something will zap you of your strength. Something will get more loyalty from you than God does. You know I'm telling you the truth. We're to love the Lord thy God with all of our heart, all of our soul, all of our mind, and all of our strength. You know, the Bible says the joy of the Lord is your strength. Right? As a matter of fact, the Bible teaches in Matthew and Psalm 8 that praise is strength. Did you know it'd strengthen you to stand on a street corner for Jesus? Did you know it'd strengthen you to raise your hand and say, thank you, Lord? Do you know it'd strengthen you to give a testimony in public? It will strengthen you. Amen. And the more you cower down to this world, the weaker you get.
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1: With SRN News, I'm Ron Taylor. President Trump tells reporters he thinks his new wave of tariffs will hold up to legal scrutiny.
2: We put the tariffs on, they're very standard tariffs. The other way was easier. I thought the decision by the Supreme Court was not a good one. But we have many forms of tariffs, and all we did is go to B, you know, follow the line B. Now, B is something that's been used many, many times for years and very standard.
1: A second Secret Service agent from Vice President J.D. Vance's protective detail has been placed on administrative leave amid an internal investigation.
3: The agent is suspected of leaking sensitive operational details to MS Now for a July 15th story that portrayed the Vance family as burdensome. The article revealed agents' frustrations with last-minute travel requests and other sensitive details. This follows a similar incident in January, prompting an internal affairs investigation. The vice president's office thanked the agents while noting the unique challenges of protecting a family with young children. Bernie Bennett reporting.
1: A heat dome is set to expand across much of the central United States.
4: Temperatures will be above 100 degrees from Dallas to North Dakota. About 70 million people will face heat advisories. Forecasters say the heat will stretch from the desert southwest to the Gulf Coast and into the Midwest and Gulf Plains. However, some areas like the Mid-Atlantic and Northeast won't be hit by such severe weather. The elderly and children are especially at risk of heat-related illnesses. Relief might come to the central U.S. toward next weekend. John Scott reporting.
1: France is using massive cargo aircraft to dump flame retardants on a wildfire near the wine country city of Bordeaux. The fires forced tens of thousands to evacuate, with winds threatening to push it closer to the city. This is SRN News. Correspondent Michael Harrington says Canadians are angry about the census.
5: The government in Ottawa wants to know a lot about its citizens, and some of the questions are sparking controversy. The Canadian Census form asks people to select a gender from a list of seven different options. It also asks, quote, what was your sex at birth? Canadians are also asked to tell the government about their religious affiliations, which has upset both Christians and atheists, too. There's a potential $500 fine for failing to fill out the census. Michael Harrington reporting.
1: Lutheran World Relief is mobilizing an emergency response to help families affected by catastrophic flooding across Texas. Ministry officials say they're focusing on providing emergency shelters, safe drinking water, food assistance, medical care, cleanup supplies, and support for families displaced by the high water. LWR had already staged emergency supplies in a number of locations across the state, including San Antonio and Corpus Christi. This is SRN News. A new income analysis is challenging claims that America's middle class is falling behind.
6: Economist Steve Moore says Census Bureau sample data through May 2026 puts median U.S. household income at about $87,000. His analysis estimates real median income has risen 41% since 1984. The report adds that inflation-adjusted incomes declined during the pandemic, but have recently rebounded. The economic advisor in President Trump's first term says the policies of his former boss are behind the gains. Ken Lorman reporting.
1: The European Commission has found TikTok did not adequately protect children's privacy rights on its platform by allowing adults to view the contents of minors and the accounts. The commission said Friday that the action exposed children to many things, including cyberbullying. More details at srnnews.com.
7: AP Sports, I'm Mike Hempen. Quarterback Fernando Mendoza, the top overall pick in this year's NFL draft, has signed with the Las Vegas Raiders, as we hear from correspondent Bruce Morton.
8: It is a four-year, $57 million guaranteed deal with a fifth-year option. With this signing, the Silver and Black's entire 10-player 2026 draft class is now under contract.
7: Carolina Panthers outside linebacker Nick Scorton suffered a torn ACL in his right knee on the first day of training camp. He'll be placed on injured reserve. President Trump has welcomed the Los Angeles Dodgers back to the White House for a second straight year, honoring the team for its 2025 World Series title.
9: When you talk about a brand, it's one of the great brands anywhere in the world, no matter where you go.
7: Ben Rhodes Woods eagled the final hole Thursday for a 9-under-62 and a two-shot lead after the first round of the 3M Open. I'm Mike Hempen, AP Sports.

Moses puts it this way. The eternal God is thy refuge, and underneath are the everlasting arms. In those difficult days, and they will come, we need to bow our knees before him.

Believe on the Lord Jesus Christ, and thou shalt be saved. This is the message of the gospel, aired here on 93.3 WOPW.